0: Advance authorization for import of gold shall be issued subject to a maximal remissible quantity of 100 kilograms. The Directorate General added that any subsequent advance authorization for the import of gold shall be considered for issuance only upon fulfillment of at least 50% of the export obligation. Earlier, there was no limit on gold imports under the scheme. European Union has included India in the revised draft list for continued export of aquaculture products to the EU market. Ministry of Commerce and Industry said that the earlier regulation had not included India among third countries authorized to export products of animal origin intended for human consumption to the EU from September 2026. The revised draft list follows compliance measures undertaken by India in line with the European Commission delegated regulation. The ministry said that India's proposed inclusion is a major positive development for the country's seafood export sector. In Uttar Pradesh, 111 people have died and 200 injured in the last 36 hours due to rain, storms and lightning. Chief Minister Yogi Adityanath directed the district magistrates and relevant officials to immediately conduct a survey on the spot. He also asked them to update the status of compensation every 3 hours. The worst hit areas included Prayagraj, Badohi, Mirzapur, Fatehpur and Varanasi. A high-level meeting was held at the residence of the Union Education Minister Dharmendra Pradhan yesterday evening to review preparations for the upcoming National Eligibility Cum Entrance Test NEET examination. Detailed discussions were held on various aspects of conducting the NEET examination smoothly and efficiently. The meeting was attended by senior officials. In IPL cricket, Mumbai Indians defeated Punjab Kings by 6 wickets at Himachal Pradesh Cricket Association Stadium in Dharamshala last night. Chasing 201 for victory, Mumbai Indians overhauled the target with 6 wickets in hand and 1 ball to spare. Earlier put into bat, Punjab Kings scored 200 for 8 in the stipulated 20 overs. Unbeaten, Tilak Verma contributed brilliant 75 off 33. He was adjudged player of the match. Today, Lucknow Super Giants will take on Chennai Super Kings in Lucknow at 7:30 p.m. And that is the end of this news bulletin.
1: நேரம் 6 மணி 10 நிமிடம்.

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1: 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international news, Metro City updates, and of course, towards the end of the program, Vaishnavi and myself shall together flip the pages of history to see what makes 15th of May so important and so interesting. So Vaishnavi, without much ado, let's begin the program with the news headlines. Prime Minister Narendra Modi will embark on a 6-day visit to UAE, Netherlands, Sweden, Norway and Italy today. On the first leg of his 5-nation visit, Mr. Modi will reach UAE today, where he will meet President Sheikh Mohammed bin Zayed Al Nahyan. The two leaders will exchange views on bilateral issues, in particular energy cooperation, as well as regional and international issues of mutual interest. They will also discuss ways to advance the bilateral comprehensive strategic partnership underpinned by strong political, cultural, economic and people-to-people links. Energy security is expected to remain a central theme of the engagement. Our correspondent brings us more details.
2: India and the UAE have moved far beyond the traditional crude oil trade that once defined their energy relationship. The UAE remains a key oil supplier to India, but the partnership has now expanded into natural gas, renewable energy and civil nuclear cooperation. Earlier this year, Hindustan Petroleum signed a 10-year deal with Abu Dhabi National Oil Company for 500,000 tons of LNG annually beginning 2028, giving India greater price stability by reducing its reliance on spot markets. Renewable energy and civil nuclear cooperation are also gaining ground. UAE sovereign wealth funds are actively investing in India's solar infrastructure, while India shunned the

0: to the UAE, Deepak Mittal said the visit of the Prime Minister is highly opportune.
1: UAE has emerged as a very close third largest trade partner for India. Our bilateral trade has crossed $100 billion after we have signed Comprehensive Economic Partnership Agreement in 2022. The visit of the Prime Minister is very opportune, happening at a time when the region is going through some unprecedented times. The Prime Minister has been in touch with the UAE leadership. So this is a moment when it will help and enable to express our solidarity.
0: Meanwhile, UAE's Minister of State for International Cooperation, Reem Binte Ibrahim Al-Hashmi, has said the government is looking forward to the occasion with great excitement. She said that Mr. Modi is a key figure of friendship, of long-standing partnership and a true treasure to the leadership and to the people of the UAE. Prime Minister Narendra Modi has said that under India's chairmanship this year, BRICS will work together to strengthen multilateralism, promote sustainable development, enhance economic resilience and build a more inclusive world order. Interacting with foreign ministers and heads of delegation of BRICS countries who called on Mr. Modi in New Delhi, the Prime Minister said BRICS has emerged as an important platform for advancing cooperation among emerging economies and giving voice to the aspirations of the Global South. Earlier in his opening remarks at the BRICS foreign ministers meeting, External Affairs Minister Dr. S. Jaishankar said that peace and security remain central to the global order.
2: There is a growing expectation, particularly from emerging markets and developing countries, that BRICS will play a constructive and stabilizing role. In this background, our discussions are an opportunity to reflect on global and regional developments and to consider practical ways to strengthen

0: Advance Authorization Scheme, which allows jewelry exporters to import raw or input materials at zero duty. In a public notice, the Director General of Foreign Trade, DGFT, said, advance authorization for import of gold shall be issued, subject to a maximum permissible quantity of 100 kilograms. A report.
1: The DGFT has mandated a physical inspection of manufacturing facilities for all first-time applicants to verify their operational status and capacity. It added that any subsequent advance authorization for the import of gold shall be considered for issuance only upon fulfillment of at least 50% of the export obligation. The DGFT further said that the concerned regional authority of the directorate will submit a monthly report to the DGFT containing details regarding the issuance of advance authorization. Earlier, there was no limit on gold imports under the scheme. The advance authorization scheme allows the duty-free import of inputs that are incorporated into an export product. With Ankit and Akshit, Bhanu Pratap Singh, Akashvani News, Delhi.
0: This is Akashvani giving you the news. For quick news updates round the clock, follow us on our X handle at TIR News Alerts. And for details of these stories and more, log on to our website www.newsonair.gov.in and download the News on AIR app. Welcome back, you're listening to Morning News. The Enforcement Directorate or ED has arrested Kolkata Police Deputy Commissioner Shantanu Sinha Biswas for running an extortion syndicate. The ED questioned him at the CGO complex in Kolkata yesterday morning after he appeared before the agency. Biswas was arrested after being interrogated for more than 10 and a half hours. He will be produced before a court today. ED has summoned Biswas, former officer in charge of Kalighat Police Station, several times for questioning as part of its money laundering investigation into an alleged criminal-linked syndicate run by Shona Pappu alias Bishwajit Poddar. However, he had repeatedly skipped the summons. A high-level meeting was held at the residence of the Union Education Minister Dharmendra Pradhan yesterday evening to review preparations for the upcoming National Eligibility Cum Entrance Test or NEET examination. Detailed discussions were held on various aspects of conducting the NEET exam smoothly and efficiently. In Kerala, the new UDF government will be sworn in on Monday. More from our correspondent.
2: V.D. Sadeshan will be sworn in as the Chief Minister of Kerala on Monday. UDF sources in Thiruvananthapuram informed that the entire ministry will be sworn in along with the Chief Minister at the same time. Intensive discussions are continuing among the constituent parties of the UDF regarding the new ministers and their portfolios. It may be noted that the decision on the Chief Minister was taken only after 10 days of continuous discussions in Thiruvananthapuram and New Delhi following the election results on May 4th. The Congress and other constituents of the UDF are trying to complete the discussions on the new ministry by tomorrow. Smithy M. Palluruthi, Akashvani News, Thiruvananthapuram.
0: In a major step towards strengthening India's indigenous defence and aerospace capabilities, Defence Minister Rajnath Singh will lay the foundation for Advanced Medium Combat Aircraft Program facility at Puttaparthi in Sri Sathya Sai district of Andhra Pradesh along with Chief Minister N. Chandrababu Naidu today. A report.
3: The Advanced Medium Combat Aircraft AMCA program facility being developed by the Aeronautical Development Agency under the Defence Research and Development Organisation will serve as the integration, development and flight testing hub for India's indigenous 5th generation stealth fighter aircraft program. Spread across nearly 650 acres, the project is estimated to cost around 15,803 crore rupees. The complex will support aircraft integration, testing, validation and certification, strengthening India's self-reliance in advanced combat aviation technologies. Foundation stones for 4 additional defense projects and 8 drone projects will also be laid. Allu Murli, Akashvani News, Vijayawada.
0: The historic 3-day annual Mongari Mela, also known as Shiv Parvati Mela, at Shiv Parvati Shrine in Udhampur district will commence today. Amid religious enthusiasm and festive spirit, the Udhampur district administration has geared up for the grand and historic Mela at Sir Dabbar area in Mongari. On to sports now. Indian Wushu player Aparna Dahiya clinched a gold in the women's 52kg category at the 11th Sand Off World Cup in Macau yesterday. Aparna beat reigning world champion Thi Phuong Ga Go of Vietnam in straight sets in the final. This was India's first gold in the event, which began on May 12. Aparna had earlier lost to the same opponent in the final of the World Wushu Championships held in September 2025 in Brazil. In IPL cricket, Mumbai Indians defeated Punjab

0: Punjab Kings by 6 wickets at Himachal Pradesh Cricket Association Stadium in Dharamshala last night. Chasing 201 for victory, Mumbai Indians overhauled the target with 6 wickets in hand and 1 ball to spare. Earlier put into bat, Punjab Kings scored 200 for 8 in stipulated 20 overs. Today, Lucknow Super Giants will take on Chennai Super Kings in Lucknow at 7:30 p.m. A walkathon was organized by Akashvani Raipur today to mark the completion of 90 years of Akashvani. Employees of Akashvani, retired officials, newsreaders, listeners and prominent citizens of the city participated in the event. The walkathon began at around 7 this morning from the Akashvani building in Civil Lines. It passed through various routes in the city and concluded at the Akashvani premises. India Meteorological Department has forecast heavy rainfall with thunderstorms over Andaman and Nicobar Islands, Arunachal Pradesh, Assam, Meghalaya, Mahe and South Interior Karnataka today. In Kerala, Met Department has issued a yellow alert indicating isolated heavy rain in 6 of the 14 districts. And now for a look at today's newspapers, it's over to Sarabjit Kaur.
1: Thank you, Saira. Papers have widely noticed Delhi Chief Minister Rekha Gupta's push for using the metro after PM's appeal. The Pioneer writes, Delhi pushes for metro, work from home to cut fuel use. Congress Kerala suspense ends, Satheesan pips Venugopalan CM race, writes the Tribune. India voices concerns over West Asia crisis at BRICS meeting, writes the Statesman, while the Tribune writes, Indian vessels sunk off Oman as Delhi hosts Iran minister for BRICS meeting. Trump-Xi hold talks in biggest summit ever, writes the Asian Age. All newspapers have carried pictures of a man flung into air 50 feet above ground after heavy rains and storm hit Uttar Pradesh. The Statesman writes, thunderstorms, hailstorms, pummel UP, at least 104 dead. The Hindu, in its editorial titled Cooling Doctrine, writes that access to safe indoor temperatures must be a public health entitlement. What India needs is something larger and more ambitious, a national cooling doctrine, a scalable framework that treats sustained access to safe indoor temperatures as a public health entitlement to be guaranteed. And finally, the Tribune writes about 61-year-old Narinder Kaur, who scored 77% in the Punjab School Education Board Class 10 Open School Examination after she was encouraged by her sons. The newspaper writes, off studies for 45 years, Punjab woman scores 77%. And with that, it's back to you, Saira.
0: Thanks, Sarabjit. And now before we end the bulletin, the headlines once again. Prime Minister Modi to embark on a 6-day visit to UAE, the Netherlands, Sweden, Norway and Italy today. Prime Minister says BRICS under India's chairmanship will work together to build a more inclusive world order. Oil marketing companies hike petrol and diesel prices by 3 rupees per litre. Government caps duty-free gold imports at 100 kg under advance authorization scheme. ED arrests Kolkata Police DCP Shantanu Sinha Biswas for running an extortion syndicate. And in Wushu, Aparna Dahiya clinches gold in women's 52 kg category in Santa World Cup in Macau. That's all in morning news. Have a nice day.
2: Akashavani Neram 8 mani 30 nimidam.

0: 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Prime Minister Narendra Modi has embarked on a 6-day visit to UAE, Netherlands, Sweden, Norway and Italy this morning. On the first leg of his 5-nation visit, Mr. Modi will reach UAE today, where he will meet the President, Sheikh Mohammed bin Zayed Al Nahyan. The two leaders will exchange views on bilateral issues, in particular energy cooperation, as well as regional and international issues of mutual interest.
1: India and the UAE have moved far beyond the traditional crude oil trade that once defined their energy relationship. The UAE remains a key oil supplier to India, but the partnership has now expanded into natural gas, renewable energy and civil nuclear cooperation. Earlier this year, Hindustan Petroleum signed a 10-year deal with Abu Dhabi National Oil Company for 500,000 tons of LNG annually beginning 2028. Renewable energy and civil nuclear cooperation are also gaining ground. UAE sovereign wealth funds are actively investing in India's solar infrastructure. Both sides are pushing to settle energy transactions in rupees and dirhams, reducing dollar dependencies in bilateral trade. From oil to LNG, clean energy to nuclear, the India-UAE energy partnership is being redrawn for a decarbonizing world. Vinod Kumar for Akashwani News from Abu Dhabi.
0: The National Testing Agency, NTA, has announced the re-examination of NEET Undergraduate 2026 on 21st of June. In a social media post, the agency has requested candidates and parents to rely only on the official channels of NTA. Earlier, the exam, which was held on 3rd of this month, was cancelled due to alleged paper leak, and CBI is investigating the matter. A high-level meeting was held last night at the residence of the Union Education Minister Dharmendra Pradhan to review preparations for the upcoming National Eligibility Cum Entrance Test NEET examination. During the meeting, detailed discussions were held on various aspects of conducting the NEET examination smoothly and efficiently. Oil companies have raised the petrol and diesel prices by 3 rupees per litre each amid spike in global energy prices. The petrol price has risen from 94.77 rupees to 97.77 rupees per litre, while diesel prices have increased from 87.67 rupees to 90.67 rupees per litre in New Delhi. Similarly, the petrol price in Mumbai will now cost 106.68 rupees per litre, while the diesel price has been hiked to 93.14 rupees per litre. In Kolkata, the petrol price has been increased to 108.74 rupees per litre, while the diesel price will now be 95.13 rupees per litre. In Chennai, the petrol price has been raised to 103.77 rupees per litre, and diesel price has been increased to 95.35 rupees per litre. In a major step towards strengthening India's indigenous defence and aerospace capabilities, Defence Minister Rajnath Singh will lay foundation for Advanced Medium Combat Aircraft Programme Facility at Puttaparthi in Sri Sathya Sai district of Andhra Pradesh along with Chief Minister N. Chandrababu Naidu today. The government has imposed a limit of 100 kg on gold imports under the Advance Authorization Scheme, which allows jewellery exporters to import raw or input materials at zero duty. In a public notice, the Directorate General of Foreign Trade, DGFT, said, "Advance authorization for import of gold shall be issued subject to a maximum permissible quantity of 100 kilograms." European Union has included India in the revised draft list for continued export of aquaculture products to the EU market. Ministry of Commerce and Industry said that the earlier regulation had not included India among third countries authorized to export products of animal origin intended for human consumption to the EU from September 2026. The Enforcement Directorate has arrested Kolkata Police Deputy Commissioner Shantanu Sinha Biswas for running an extortion syndicate. The ED questioned him at the CGO complex in Kolkata since yesterday morning after he appeared before the agency. Biswas was arrested after being interrogated for more than

0: Good morning. This is Akashvani. I am Saira Mujtaba with World News. The headlines. Prime Minister Narendra Modi embarks on a 6-day visit to UAE, the Netherlands, Sweden, Norway and Italy this morning. US President Donald Trump and Chinese President Xi Jinping stress on cooperation despite tensions over trade and security issues. 21 people killed and 45 injured in Ukraine following Russian attack. CIA Director John Ratcliffe meets with Cuban officials in Havana amid energy crisis. And in Wushu, Aparna Dahiya clinches gold in women's 52kg category in Santa World Cup in Macau. And now the news in detail. Prime Minister Narendra Modi has embarked on a 6-day visit to UAE, the Netherlands, Sweden, Norway and Italy this morning. On the first leg of his 5-nation visit, Mr. Modi will reach UAE today, where he will meet President Sheikh Mohammed bin Zayed Al Nahyan. The two leaders will exchange views on bilateral issues, in particular energy cooperation, as well as regional and international issues of mutual interest. They will also discuss ways to advance the bilateral comprehensive strategic partnership underpinned by strong political, cultural, economic and people-to-people links. Energy security is expected to remain a central theme of the engagement. Briefing media prior to the visit, Additional Secretary West in the Ministry of External Affairs, Asim Mahajan, said, "Energy remains a key pillar of the relationship." He noted that the UAE was India's fourth largest source of crude oil last year, meeting around 11% of India's requirement. According to him, India is now the largest buyer of LNG from the UAE. The UAE also supplies nearly 40% of India's liquefied petroleum gas imports and remains a significant destination for Indian petroleum exports. Our correspondent has filed this report.
1: India and the UAE have moved far beyond the traditional crude oil trade that once defined their energy relationship. The UAE remains a key oil supply to India, but the partnership has now expanded into natural gas, renewable energy and civil nuclear cooperation. Earlier this year, Hindustan Petroleum signed a 10-year deal with Abu Dhabi National Oil Company for 500,000 tons of LNG annually beginning 2028, giving India greater price stability by reducing its reliance on spot markets. Renewable energy and civil nuclear cooperation are also gaining ground. UAE's sovereign wealth funds are actively investing in India's solar infrastructure, while India's Shanti Act, which opens the nuclear sector to private players, has created fresh scope for collaboration in reactors, including small modular reactors. Both sides are pushing to settle energy transactions in rupees and dirhams, reducing dollar dependencies in bilateral trade. From oil to LNG, clean energy to nuclear, the India-UAE energy partnership is being redrawn for a decarbonizing world. This is Vinod Kumar for World News from Abu Dhabi.
0: On the occasion of the Prime Minister's 8th visit to the Emirates, Indian Ambassador to the UAE, Deepak Mittal, said the visit of the Prime Minister is highly opportune.
2: UAE has emerged as a very close third largest trade partner for India. Our bilateral trade has crossed $100 billion after we have signed Comprehensive Economic Partnership Agreement in 2022. The visit of the Prime Minister is very opportune, happening at a time when the region is going through some unprecedented times. The Prime Minister has been in touch with the UAE leadership. So this is a moment when it will help and enable to express our solidarity.
0: Meanwhile, UAE's Minister of State for International Cooperation, Reem Bint Ibrahim Al-Hashmi, has said the government is looking forward to the occasion with great excitement.
3: We are anticipating with great excitement the visit of Prime Minister Modi, and we're very much looking forward to having him come. Our President, His Highness Sheikh Mohammed bin Zayed, was in India in January of this year, as was our Crown Prince in February for the AI Summit. And since His Excellency Prime Minister Modi has taken office, they have been regularly seeing each other a few times a year. So his presence will be part of that continued friendship and relationship.
0: Prime Minister Narendra Modi has said that under India

0: India's chairmanship this year, BRICS will work together to strengthen multilateralism, promote sustainable development, enhance economic resilience, and build a more inclusive world order. Interacting with foreign ministers and heads of delegation of BRICS countries who called on Mr. Modi in New Delhi, the Prime Minister said that BRICS has emerged as an important platform for advancing cooperation among emerging economies and giving voice to the aspirations of the Global South. US President Donald Trump and Chinese President Xi Jinping have held talks in Beijing and stressed on cooperation over confrontation despite tensions over trade, technology and regional security. The meeting yesterday marked Trump's first visit to China during his second stint of presidency. According to the White House, the two sides agreed that the Strait of Hormuz must remain open to support the free flow of energy. China also showed interest in buying more American oil to reduce China's dependence on West Asia supplies. Both the leaders also aimed to keep their recent trade agreement stable. Trump had paused high tariffs on Chinese goods, while China agreed not to restrict rare earth supplies. President Trump told an American channel that China has agreed to buy 200 Boeing airplanes, marking the country's first major Boeing purchase in nearly a decade.
1: One thing he agreed to today is going to order 200 jets. That's a big thing, Boeing. 200 big ones. That's a lot of jobs. Boeing wanted 150, got 200. Boeing's doing a good job. They're catching up. The requests were a lot, and our requests were a lot.
0: Both the leaders are set to meet today on the second day of President Trump's visit. This is Akashvani. You're listening to World News. We bring you the top international news and updates from around the globe. Welcome back. A Russian missile and drone attack on Kyiv killed at least 21 people, including 3 children, and injured 45 others. According to Ukrainian emergency services, the attack yesterday damaged homes, a school, a veterinary clinic, and other civilian buildings. Ukraine's Air Force said Russia launched 675 drones and 56 missiles, mostly targeting Kyiv. Ukrainian defenses reportedly shot down most of them, but some missiles hit residential areas, destroying a 9-story apartment block. Ukrainian President Volodymyr Zelensky said the attack showed Russia was not serious about ending the war and called on allies to respond strongly. U.S. CIA Director John Ratcliffe met Cuban counterpart at Interior Ministry officials in Havana amid the energy crisis. During the meeting, both sides discussed intelligence sharing, security, and economic stability. The U.S. said it is willing to work with Cuba, but only if Cuba makes major reforms. The U.S. has also renewed a $100 million U.S. dollar aid offer to help Cuba deal with severe fuel shortages caused by restrictions that have reduced oil supplies. U.S. administration said its military strikes have severely weakened Iran's military power during Operation Epic Fury. During a U.S. Senate hearing, Admiral Charles Cooper II told lawmakers that Operation Epic Fury damaged about 90% of Iran's missile, drone, and naval infrastructure. He said Iran's navy may take a generation to recover and that Tehran can no longer launch large-scale missile and drone attacks like before. India has been nominated as the chair of the Common Criteria Development Board till April 2028. The Ministry of Electronics and IT said that the leadership position was confirmed during the first quarter meeting of the Common Criteria Recognition Arrangement held in Tokyo, Japan. Indian wushu player Aparna Dahiya clinched a gold medal in the women's 52kg category at the 11th Santa World Cup in Macau yesterday. Aparna beat reigning world champion Thi Phuong Gago of Vietnam in straight sets in the final. This was India's first gold in the event, which began on 12th of May. Aparna had earlier lost to the same opponent in the final of the World Wushu Championships held in September 2025 in Brazil. And now, before we close, here are the highlights of the bulletin. Prime Minister Narendra Modi embarks on a 6-day visit to UAE, the Netherlands, Sweden, Norway and Italy this morning. US President Donald Trump and Chinese President Xi Jinping stress on cooperation despite tensions over trade and security issues. 21 people killed and 45 injured in Ukraine following Russian attack. CIA Director John Ratcliffe meets with Cuban officials in Havana amid energy crisis. And in Wushu, Aparna Dahiya clinches gold in women's 52kg category in Santa World Cup in Macau. That concludes the Morning World News.

0: On the first leg of his five-nation visit, Mr. Modi will reach UAE today, where he will meet President Sheikh Mohammed bin Zayed Al Nahyan. The two leaders will exchange views on bilateral issues, in particular energy cooperation, as well as regional and international issues of mutual interest.
1: India and the UAE have moved far beyond the traditional crude oil trade that once defined their energy relationship. The UAE remains a key oil supplier to India, but the partnership has now expanded into natural gas, renewable energy and civil nuclear cooperation. Earlier this year, Hindustan Petroleum signed a 10-year deal with Abu Dhabi National Oil Company for 500,000 tons of LNG annually beginning 2028. Renewable energy and civil nuclear cooperation are also gaining ground. UAE sovereign wealth funds are actively investing in India's solar infrastructure. Both sides are pushing to settle energy transactions in rupees and dirhams, reducing dollar dependencies in bilateral trade. From oil to LNG, clean energy to nuclear, the India-UAE energy partnership is being redrawn for a decarbonizing world. Vinod Kumar for Akashwani News from Abu Dhabi.
0: Prime Minister Narendra Modi has said that under India's chairmanship this year, BRICS will work together to strengthen multilateralism, promote sustainable development, enhance economic resilience and build a more inclusive world order. Interacting with foreign ministers and heads of delegation of BRICS countries who called on Mr. Modi in New Delhi, the Prime Minister said BRICS has emerged as an important platform for advancing cooperation among emerging economies and giving voice to the aspirations of the Global South. The National Testing Agency NT has announced that the medical entrance exam NEET UG 2026 will be reconducted on the 21st of June. Earlier, the exam, which was held on the 3rd of this month, was cancelled due to alleged paper leak, and CBI is investigating the matter. In a social media post, the agency has requested candidates and parents to rely only on the official channels of NTA. Oil companies have raised the petrol and diesel prices by 3 rupees per litre each amid spike in global energy prices. The petrol price has risen from 94.77 rupees to 97.77 rupees per litre, while diesel prices have increased from 87.67 rupees to 90.67 rupees per litre in New Delhi. Similarly, petrol price in Mumbai will now cost 106.68 rupees per litre, while diesel price has been hiked to 93.14 rupees per litre. In Kolkata, petrol price has been increased to 108.74 rupees per litre, while the diesel price will now be 95.13 rupees per litre. In Chennai, the petrol price has been raised to 103.77 rupees per litre, and diesel price has been increased to 95.35 rupees per litre. The government has imposed a limit of 100 kgs on gold imports under the Advance Authorization Scheme, which allows jewellery exporters to import raw or input materials at zero duty. In a public notice, the Director General of Foreign Trade, DGFT, said, "Advance authorization for import of gold shall be issued, subject to a maximum permissible quantity of 100 kilograms. European Union has included India in the revised draft list for continued export of aquaculture products to the EU market. The Ministry of Commerce and Industry said that the earlier regulation had not included India among third countries authorized to export products of animal origin intended for human consumption to the EU from September 2026. In IPL cricket, Lucknow Super Giants will take on Chennai Super Kings in Lucknow this evening. The match is scheduled to begin at 7:30 p.m. Earlier, Mumbai Indians defeated Punjab Kings by 6 wickets at Himachal Pradesh Cricket Association Stadium in Dharamshala last night. Chasing 201 for victory, Mumbai Indians overhauled the target with 6 wickets in hand and 1 ball to spare. Earlier, put into bat, Punjab Kings scored 204-8 in stipulated 20 overs. Unbeaten Tilak Verma contributed brilliant 75 off 33, while Shardul Thakur picked up 4 wickets for Mumbai. An Indian wushu player, Aparna Dahiya, clinched a gold in the women's 52-kilogram category at the 11th Santa World Cup in Macau yesterday. Aparna beat reigning world champion Thi Phuong Ga Go of Vietnam in straight sets in the final. And that is the end of this news bulletin.
2: நேரம் 11 மணி 10 நிமிடம். ஆகாஷவாணி.

Prime Minister Narendra Modi has arrived in the UAE as part of a six-day visit to the UAE, the Netherlands, Sweden, Norway and Italy this morning. On arrival, he was accorded a ceremonial guard of honour. External Affairs Minister Dr. S. Jaishankar has said India remains committed to working with all partners in advancing the goal of reformed and effective multilateralism. Addressing the open session on the second day of BRICS Foreign Ministers Meeting 2026 in New Delhi, Dr. Jaishankar said the breadth of this engagement reflects the importance that all leaders attach to strengthening multilateral cooperation in a rapidly changing world. Dr. Jaishankar said there is an urgent need to reform the international financial architecture.

future. The External Affairs Minister said India has consistently advocated reformed multilateralism, one that reflects current realities and responds to the aspirations of emerging markets and developing countries. He said every country must work together not only to manage global challenges, but to shape a more democratic, representative and equitable international order. External

0: External Affairs Minister Dr. S. Jaishankar today met the Foreign Minister of Iran, Abbas Araghchi, in New Delhi. In a social media post, Mr. Jaishankar said both leaders discussed the situation in West Asia and its implications. He said they also exchanged views on bilateral issues of mutual interest. Dr. Jaishankar also appreciated Mr. Araghchi's participation in the BRICS Foreign Ministers Meeting 2026. The National Testing Agency, NTA, has announced that the medical entrance exam, NEET UG 2026, will be reconducted on the 21st of June. Earlier, the exam, which was held on the 3rd of this month, was cancelled due to alleged paper leak, and CBI is investigating the matter. In a social media post, the agency has requested candidates and parents to rely only on the official channels of NTA. Meanwhile, Union Education Minister Dharmendra Pradhan today said students are the priority of the government and the centre is sensitive towards them. Briefing media in New Delhi, Mr. Pradhan assured fairness and transparency in the exam process. The minister added that NEET UG examination will be conducted in computer-based test CBT mode from next year instead of the existing OMR-based mode.
1: Our foremost priority is the welfare and future of the students, and the government remains deeply mindful of the hard work and dedication they invest in their studies. Following the conduct of the examination on 3rd May, we were determined to ensure that no genuine candidate was deprived of a fair opportunity due to the unethical practices of the education mafia.
0: The education minister admitted that NTA requires definite reforms and said steps will be taken to strengthen the examination system to prevent future irregularities. Indraprastha Gas Limited has increased the prices of compressed natural gas, CNG, by 2 rupees today. After the price hike, the new rate for 1 kilogram CNG in Delhi is 79 rupees 9 paise and 87 rupees 70 paise in Ghaziabad and Noida. In Gurugram, the new rate for 1 kilogram CNG is 84 rupees 12 paise. Earlier, oil companies raised the petrol and diesel prices by 3 rupees per litre each. Amid spike in global energy prices, the petrol price has risen from 94 rupees 77 paise to 97 rupees 77 paise per litre, while diesel prices have increased from 87 rupees 67 paise to 90 rupees 67 paise per litre in New Delhi. Similar hike in oil prices were seen in other metro cities, including Mumbai, Kolkata and Chennai. The Delhi Metro Rail Corporation, DMRC, in collaboration with the Ministry of Petroleum and Natural Gas, today launched an integrated hydrogen-powered shuttle bus service in the national capital to reduce fuel consumption and promote the use of public transport. The shuttle service will provide seamless and environment-friendly last-mile connectivity between Central Secretariat and Sevatirth Metro stations and key government establishments in the Central Vista region. And with that, we end this news bulletin.
2: நேரம் 1:10 ஆகாஷவாணி 100.1 மெகாஹெர்ட்ஸ் எஃப்எம் கோல்ட் அலைவரிசை இசை மலர். இன்றைய நிகழ்ச்சியில் சந்தோஷ் சுப்பிரமணியம் அவர்களின் பாட்டு கேட்கலாம். டாக்டர் உஷா ராஜகோபாலன் அவர்கள் வாயிலின் எம் குருராஜ் அவர்கள் மிருதங்கம். நிகழ்ச்சிக்கு துவக்கமாக என்னாலு திருகுதுனு ஹரிகேசநல்லூர் முத்தையா பாகவதர் இயற்றியதிர் மந்தாரி ராகம் கண்டச்சாப்பு தாளம்.

0: Airport and accorded a ceremonial welcome with UAE F-16 fighter jets escorting his aircraft as it entered Emirati airspace. Prime Minister Modi has since met President Sheikh Mohammed bin Zayed, with energy cooperation and bilateral trade high on the agenda. The talks took place amid global supply disruptions linked to the ongoing conflict in West Asia. In his opening remarks, Prime Minister Modi strongly condemned recent attacks on the UAE, describing them as completely unacceptable.
1: जिस संयम करे और विलन का परिचय दिखाया है यह बहुत ही सराहनीय राष्ट्रीय एकता सुरक्षा और क्षेत्रीय अखंडता बनाए रखने आपके नेतृत्व में उठाए गए कदमों का हम अभिनंदन करते हैं.
0: Addressing President Sheikh Mohammed bin Zayed as brother, he praised the resilience shown by the UAE leadership during challenging times, reaffirmed India's support for the Emirates, and said dialogue and diplomacy remain the only path forward in the current period of global conflict.
1: पश्चिम एशिया क्षेत्र में युद्ध की परिस्थिति का प्रभाव आज पूरे विश्व पर दिखाई दे रहा है. भारत ने हमेशा समस्याओं के समाधान के लिए डायलॉग और डिप्लोमेसी का प्राथमिकता दी है. होर्मुज को फ्री, ओपन और सेफ बनाए रखना यह हमारी सबसे बड़ी प्राथमिकता है. इस विषय में अंतर्राष्ट्रीय कानूनों का पालन आवश्यक है. भारत हर परिस्थिति में यूएई के साथ कंधे से कंधा मिलाकर खड़ा है और आगे भी खड़ा रहेगा.
0: Our West Asia correspondent brings you more details on the Prime Minister's visit.
2: The talks have already yielded concrete outcomes. The two sides signed a framework agreement for strategic defense partnership, a significant step that institutionalizes security cooperation between the two countries. A memorandum of understanding on strategic petroleum reserves was also concluded, alongside a separate agreement on liquefied petroleum gas supplies, moves that directly addresses India's energy security concerns amid ongoing West Asia's tensions. The two countries further signed an MOU to establish a ship repair cluster at Vatnagar on India's western coast. On the investment front, the UAE announced commitments worth $5 billion to Indian infrastructure. Prime Minister Modi also noted that the comprehensive strategic partnership between India and the UAE continues to grow stronger across multiple sectors. This is Vinod Kumar for Akashwani News from Abu Dhabi.
0: External Affairs Minister Dr. S. Jaishankar has said that India remains committed to working with all partners in advancing the goal of reformed and effective multilateralism. Addressing the open session on the second day of the BRICS Foreign Ministers Meeting 2026 in New Delhi, Dr. Jaishankar said the breadth of this engagement reflects the importance that all leaders attach to strengthening multilateral cooperation in a rapidly changing world. He further said there is an urgent need to reform the international financial architecture. Earlier, Dr. S. Jaishankar met the Foreign Minister of Iran, Abbas Araghchi, in New Delhi today. In a social media post, Dr. Jaishankar said both leaders discussed the situation in West Asia and its implications. He said they also exchanged views on bilateral issues of mutual interest. He also appreciated Mr. Araghchi's participation in the BRICS Foreign Ministers Meeting 2026. The External Affairs Minister today met Foreign Affairs Minister of Cuba, Bruno Rodriguez Barrela. In a social media post, Dr. Jaishankar said both leaders discussed cooperation focusing on health, development partnership and capacity building. The leaders also exchanged a memorandum of understanding on holding regular consultations between the foreign ministries of both countries. The National Testing Agency, NTA, has announced that the medical entrance exam NEET UG 2026 will be reconducted on the 21st of June. Earlier, the exam, which was held on the 3rd of this month, was cancelled due to alleged paper leak, and the CBI is investigating the matter. The exam conducting agency also requested candidates and parents to rely only on the official channels of NTA. Meanwhile, Union Education Minister Dharmendra Pradhan today said students are the priority of the government and the centre is sensitive towards them. Briefing media in New Delhi, Mr. Pradhan assured fairness and transparency in the exam process.
3: Our foremost priority is the welfare and future of the students, and the government remains deeply mindful of the hard work and dedication they invest

0: in their studies. Following the conduct of the examination on 3rd May, we were determined to ensure that no genuine candidate was deprived of a fair opportunity due to the unethical practices of the education mafia.
1: Education mafiaon ke sadyantr se sahi chhatra ki adhikar vanchit ho jaye.
2: The education minister admitted that NTA requires definite reforms and said that steps will be taken to strengthen the examination system to prevent future irregularities. He added that the NEET UG examination will be conducted in computer-based test CBT mode from next year instead of the existing OMR-based mode.
0: The CBI has taken prompt action in the matter. Also, from next year onwards, the root issue will be addressed by conducting the NEET examination in a computer-based format instead of the

0: NEET examination in a computer-based format instead of the current OMR-based system.
1: This is Akashvani giving you the news. 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BJP MLA Ratindra Boshru has been elected unopposed as the new Speaker of the West Bengal Legislative Assembly. Boshru, representing Cooch Behar South as a legislator of the BJP, registered his maiden victory in the recently held assembly polls. The election for the post was conducted this morning under the supervision of Pro Tem Speaker Tapush Roy. Chief Minister Shubhendu Adhikari formally proposed Mr. Boshru's name. The House confirmed the appointment through a voice vote. Members of the Trinamool Congress were not present during the election process, but later joined the session. Senior AIADMK legislator A. Anbaragan has been appointed as the pro tem speaker of the 16th Puducherry Legislative Assembly. The appointment was made by the Lieutenant Governor on the recommendation of the Chief Minister. Mr. Anbaragan, who is also the Puducherry State Secretary of the AIADMK, was elected from the Uppalam Assembly constituency. The dates for convening the first session of the Assembly are yet to be announced. Vice President C.P. Radhakrishnan will undertake his first visit to Sikkim tomorrow after assuming office. During the visit, the Vice President will grace the Statehood Day celebrations of Sikkim in Gangtok. Governor and Chief Minister of Sikkim, Union Donor Minister, are also likely to attend the event that is to be held at Manan Kendra at Gangtok. Rajasthan Chief Minister Bhajan Lal Sharma, Union Electronics and IT Minister Ashwini Vaishnav and Environment Minister Bhupendra Yadav today virtually laid the foundation stone and dedicated multiple projects worth over 400 crore rupees in Rajasthan. The projects are related to semiconductor, railway and sewage water treatment plant. Speaking on the occasion, Union Minister Ashwini Vaishnav said India has made significant strides in electronics manufacturing over the past 12 years. He noted that the electronics sector has expanded sixfold, with total production now reaching 13 lakh crore rupees. The industrial city of Ludhiana in Punjab has now been connected to India's commercial aviation network with the arrival of the first Air India flight at Halwara Airport early this morning. The development has brought cheer among industrialists and residents, fulfilling a long-pending demand of nearly three decades. Prime Minister Narendra Modi had inaugurated the terminal building of Halwara Airport on the 1st of February this year. Ganesh Vasudev Mavalankar, the first Lok Sabha Speaker of Independent India, assumed the responsibility of the Lok Sabha Speaker's position on this day in 1952. Extending salutations to him in a social media post, Lok Sabha Speaker Om Birla said his significant contribution to systematically shaping Indian parliamentary traditions remains notable. He added that Mr. Mavalankar played a crucial role in establishing rules, procedures and traditions of decorous dialogue for conducting parliamentary proceedings. In the press, the Gas Limited has increased the prices of compressed natural gas CNG by 2 rupees today. After the price hike, the new rate for 1 kilogram CNG in Delhi is 79 rupees 9 paise and 87 rupees 70 paise in Ghaziabad and Noida. In Gurugram, the new rate for 1 kilogram CNG is 84 rupees 12 paise. Earlier, oil companies raised the petrol and diesel prices by 3 rupees per litre each. Amid spike in global energy prices, the petrol price has risen from 94 rupees 77 paise to 97 rupees 77 paise per litre, while diesel prices have increased from 87 rupees 67 paise to 90 rupees 67 paise per litre in New Delhi. Similar hike in oil prices was also seen in other metro cities, including Mumbai, Kolkata, Hyderabad, Bengaluru and Chennai. On increased fuel prices, Parliamentary Affairs Minister Kiran Rijiju said that as the world battled rising fuel costs after the West Asia conflict, India stood apart. In a social media post, the Union Minister said while several countries witnessed petrol and diesel hikes ranging from 20 to nearly 100%, India limited the increase to just plus 3.2% for petrol and plus 3.4% for diesel. Benchmark domestic equity indices were trading moderately higher in afternoon trade. Today, the

to strengthening multilateral cooperation in a rapidly changing world. He further said there is an urgent need to reform the international financial architecture. BJP MLA Rathindra Basu has been elected unopposed as the new Speaker of the Legislative Assembly of West Bengal. The election for the post was conducted this morning under the supervision of Pro Tem Speaker Tapas Roy. Basu registered his maiden victory as a BJP candidate in the recently held assembly polls from Cooch Behar South. The National Testing Agency has announced that the medical entrance exam NEET UG 2026 will be reconducted on 21st of June. Earlier, the exam, which was held on 3rd of this month, was cancelled due to alleged paper leak, and CBI is investigating the matter. The exam conducting agency also requested candidates and parents

Welcome to Employment News, your ultimate gateway to career success. I am Lucy Gabriel, and I'm here to guide you through the latest job vacancies across various sectors and government recruitment updates to help you navigate the competitive job market. We begin with National Investigation Agency under the Ministry of Home Affairs has invited nominations for the post of a senior public prosecutor and public prosecutor on deputation basis, including short-term contract basis. A total of 7 vacancies available for senior public prosecutor in pay matrix level 11 and 14 for public prosecutor in pay level 10. The postings are all India-based and vacancies are subject to variation. Interested officers must apply through proper channel within 60 days from the release of this advertisement in the Employment News. For details, kindly refer to the website at www.spadmin.nia@gov.in. And the website is www.nia.gov.in. I repeat the website, it is www.nia.gov.in. Northeastern Indira Gandhi Regional Institute of Health and Medical Sciences, an autonomous institute under the Ministry of Health and Family Welfare, has invited applications for the prestigious post of a director in pay level 17. The recruitment will be through deputation, absorption or direct recruitment. Officers from central or state governments, universities, autonomous bodies and research institutions are eligible to apply. Detailed eligibility criteria, application procedures available on the official website, and the last date for application submission is 30 days from publication in the Employment News. For details, kindly refer to the website, that is at www.mohfw.gov.in. Indo-Tibetan Border Police Force has announced recruitment for 6 posts of Assistant Commandant Engineer in Group A gazetted category. Both male and female Indian citizens, including subjects of Nepal and Bhutan, are eligible to apply. The post carries level 10 as per the 7 CPC. Online applications are open till 20th May 2026. Detailed advertisement, eligibility conditions and online application form is available on the official recruitment portal on the website, that is at www.recruitment.itbppolice.nic.in. Jesus and Mary College, affiliated to the University of Delhi, has invited applications for the post of a principal. Applications are open for all eligible female candidates from Catholic women religious congregations. The last day to apply is 23rd May 2026. Full details, eligibility criteria and application format is available on the college website, that is at www.jmc.ac.in.

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1: The five-day Ring 2026 festival, scheduled to take place from 21st to 25th May 2026, with preparations already in progress for its grand event at Mapal Kangjibung and Kumbalam Park in Imphal. Ring 2026 aims to elevate the indigenous games inherited from the forefathers of the land to the international stage. More than just a sporting event, Ring represents a broader culture and movement dedicated to preserving identity, strengthening community ties, and inspiring the youth through engagement with traditional heritage. The festival will showcase a wide range of indigenous games from different communities, including Thangta, Mukna, Yubi Lakpi, Mukna Kangjai, Sagol Kangjai, Arambai Hunba, Kang, Thauri Chingbi, Naga Wrestling, and Porcupine Foraging Games of the Tarau tribe. A call has also been made to scholars, youth organizations, and athletes involved in traditional games to unite under one platform and motivate the younger generation to revive and uphold the rich culture and heritage of Manipur. Ring 2026 promises to be more than just a festival. It is the celebration of identity, creativity, and cultural unity. As Manipur prepared to host this five-day event, it reflects a strong commitment to preserving and promoting indigenous traditions while embracing global cultural dialogue. JJ Thokchom, Akashvani News, Parikrama, Imphal.
0: और अब संक्षिप्त जानकारी खेल के मैदान से। आईपीएल क्रिकेट में आज लखनऊ सुपर जायंट्स का मुकाबला चेन्नई सुपर किंग्स से होगा। ये मैच लखनऊ में शाम 7:30 बजे से खेला जाएगा। कल मुंबई इंडियंस ने धर्मशाला में पंजाब किंग्स को 6 विकेट से हराया था।
2: Now in Thailand Open in badminton, India's top men's doubles pair Sattvik Sairaj Ranki Reddy and Chirag Shetty advanced to the semi-finals of Thailand Open. The Indian duo defeated Japanese pair of Takumi Nomura and Yuichi Shimogami with 21-12, 21-13 in Bangkok today. Now in some business news, benchmark domestic equity indices reversed earlier gains and ended around 0.2% down today. The Sensex fell 161 points to close at 75,238, while the Nifty dropped 46 points to settle at 23,644. The broader market on the National Stock Exchange also ended lower.
0: कार्यक्रम के इस हिस्से में बात करेंगे उन महान स्वतंत्रता सेनानियों को और उन्हें याद भी करेंगे और साथ ही साथ उन व्यक्तित्वों की भी बात करेंगे जिनकी आज पुण्यतिथि है, जयंती है या आज के दिन जिनका जन्म हुआ था।
3: During the First War of Independence, on the 15th of May 1857, supreme command of the army was given to Mirza Mughal. Mirza Mughal was son of Bahadur Shah Zafar. He took a leading part in the First War of Independence of 1857. On the 15th of May 1857, a darbar was held in Red Fort and new officers of the Hindustani army were appointed by the emperor. The supreme command of this army was given to Mirza Mughal. He was titled as Commander-in-Chief Bahadur and his honorific title was Sahib-e-Alam.
4: In his capacity as Commander-in-Chief, Mirza Mughal worked as a liaison officer between the civil and military departments and formed a link with warriors on the one hand and the merchants and local chiefs on the other. He continued to play an important role in military administration. After the reoccupation of Delhi by the British, Mirza Mughal was captured on the 22nd of September 1857. The British took him near Khuni Darwaza and asked him to take off his clothes. He was shot dead and his body was driven to the Kotwali and laid down outside the building before he was buried. We salute this great nationalist.
3: We also remember Martyr Harpal Singh. He was in the English East India Company Army but left it during the First War of Independence of 1857 and joined hands with rebel forces with a pledge to overthrow the oppressive foreign rule. He fought the British at several places and was finally caught during a confrontation. He was charged with mutiny against the British Empire and sentenced to 7 years jail. He was sent from Bombay to the Andaman Islands in April 1858, where he died due to physical torture in captivity on the 15th of May 1858. We salute.
4: We also remember Martyr Sukhdev Thapar. He was born on the 15th of May 1907 in Ludhiana. Sukhdev Thapar had witnessed the brutal atrocities that the Imperial British Raj had inflicted on India, which led him to join the revolutionary freedom fighters.

0: foreign ministers from Iran, Russia, and Brazil have been invited to India in order for us to discuss about energy security, because the risk of inflation is quite high, led by oil and gas. But if you go back to the equity markets, the DIIs were the net sellers today to the tune of 1,958 crore rupees, and the FIIs were the net buyers in the market. How did that happen? Why this reversal? Because typically, the short covering has always been by the domestic institutional investors. Our fundamentals are right. Fourth quarterly earnings have been quite positive. How is it that the DIIs are the net sellers today?
1: So, Arjun, I would say I think the important part of your question is that FIIs are net buyers. So, and DIIs, you saying the domestic institutional investors obviously are selling, maybe because of profit booking. But I would say the important point or the important takeaway from your question is that FIIs are net buyers today. And I think it is directly linked to a report which came in yesterday that the Indian government, on the advice or on the suggestion of the central bank, the Reserve Bank of India, is likely to completely waive the tax on interest payments on the debt part of the which foreign institutional investors pay on government bonds. So I think that is the kind of hope which is building in, because this has been a big demand from the foreign institutional investors that a withholding tax of almost 20% is imposed on their whatever debt the investments made into the debt, Indian debt market, especially the government bonds. So I think that is giving a ray of hope to the foreign institutional investor that Indian government is ready to take a look at cutting tax on the government debt, on the government bonds. And I think that is also bringing that them back to the Indian markets.
0: We saw profit booking even in Bank Nifty today. It went down by almost 1%. 419 points. The Bank Nifty fell ahead of the central bank meeting on interest rates. So how do you see the linkage to inflation, wholesale price index, CPI? How do you see a decision being taken and impacting the loan growth in the economy, and for that matter, the income, net interest income of banks?
1: I think for banks, if you look at the current financial, the financial year we just ended, 25-26. So I think the Indian banks, both public sector as well as private banks, they registered record profits. I think so that would be one of the reasons with investors making taking profits. And obviously, as you said, the outlook for interest rates obviously looks that there is a chance that interest rates or the central bank may change its stance from neutral. This time.
0: Repo rate 5.25%.
1: Yeah, so basically, because of the inflation fears, they may change their stance from neutral. So there is a chance that interest rates in come, not immediately, but yes, in one or two next policies, there might be a hike in interest rates. So obviously, there will be pressure on credit of the banks. So, and obviously, if economy slows down, obviously, there will be pressure on the bank's performance in the current financial year. So obviously that would be one of the negative aspects for the banks, and that could be also putting pressure on their outlook for the banks.
0: Let's have a look at the Asian market story now.
2: आज प्रमुख एशियाई शेयर सूचकांकों में गिरावट देखी गई. दक्षिण कोरिया का कॉस्पी 6% से अधिक गिरा. टेक के शेयरों में भारी गिरावट के कारण ये नए रिकॉर्ड उच्च स्तर से नीचे आ गया. जापान का निकेई 2%, हांगकांग 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
0: 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S&P 500 क्लाइम्ड ऑलमोस्ट 0.8% टू 7,501. And the Dow Jones Industrial Average rose over 0.7% to retake the 50,000 mark. Investors were

0: also watching for developments from Beijing, where U.S. President Donald Trump was engaged in a high-stakes meeting with his Chinese counterpart Xi Jinping. How linked is this U.S. visit to China to what's happening in the tech sector? Because you can find stocks which have gone up as much as 17%. How does it happen in a U.S. stock market where typically capital gains are not that high as compared to emerging markets?
1: I think the euphoria in the U.S. market, especially in the technology stocks, is basically emanating from the huge interest in artificial intelligence. And also, if you look at the earnings of the AI companies, I think so that they've been very good. And so I think that is basically which is giving this kind of high returns in the U.S. market, especially in the technology stocks. So I think it is the euphoria of the artificial intelligence. And as far as your question, how it is linked to the President Trump's visit to China, I think there was huge expectation about China increasing the supplies of chips from the American companies, artificial intelligence chips which are used in AI. So I think there was huge expectation, though we haven't heard still anything concrete on that. But yes, but I think obviously US has the technology, and obviously China in terms of rare earth, which is used in these chips as raw material, rare earth. So I think both the sides have not much space then to collaborate and work together.
0: Well, Elon Musk was also part of the delegation to China along with
1: also Trump. Nevada chief. Yeah, most of the technology. Yeah,
0: heavy absolutely. And clearly, the tech sector has responded with gains in the capital market today in the equity sector. My question is that the Strait of Hormuz is what has been another issue, and US is seeking support from China. It seems that it should not be under the exclusive control of Iran. And China has come out with a statement as well. Just tell us something about that.
1: No, basically, Arjun, China has also supported that, yes, Strait of Hormuz should be open and accessible to all. And there shouldn't be exclusive control of any one nation or country, or there should be a free flow of trade or vessels through Strait of Hormuz, which has been obviously obstructed for last almost now more close to 2.5 months. So I think they're favored. But as far as the U.S. Basically interest in pushing China to convince Iran, I don't think we have heard anything concrete on that side. So that needs to be seen. Though just before the program, one of the statements from the U.S. president was saying that China has assured them they won't be supplying further arms to Iran. But it needs to be seen what the finer prints once we see the details.
0: In more news, Prime Minister Narendra Modi today reiterated India's support for safe and unimpeded navigation through the Strait of Hormuz, underscoring its importance for regional stability as well as global energy and food security. The remarks came after high-level talks with UAE President Sheikh Mohammed bin Zayed Al Nahyan in Abu Dhabi during the first stop of his five-nation tour. Prime Minister said he looks forward to deepening cooperation with the United Arab Emirates in key sectors including energy, investment and supply chains. Both leaders also agreed to launch new initiatives aimed at strengthening the comprehensive energy partnership between the two countries. We have a report from our correspondent.
2: The talks yielded a wide range of agreements on energy. India Strategic Petroleum Reserves Limited and Abu Dhabi National Oil Company signed a strategic collaboration agreement to raise UAE's participation in India's strategic petroleum reserves to 30 million barrels. A long-term LPG supply arrangement between Indian Oil Corporation and ADNOC was also concluded. On defense, the two sides signed a framework for a strategic defense partnership covering industrial collaboration, maritime security, cyber defense and information exchange. This is Vinod Kumar for Akashwani News from Abu Dhabi.
0: Concluding his United Arab Emirates visit, the Prime Minister left for the second leg of his tour to the Netherlands. Tell us something about how strategic this partnership is, apart from the 30 million barrels of crude oil that is going to be imported and natural gas as well from the Middle East. Infrastructure, energy infrastructure is something that has been discussed greatly now, linked to the Strait of Hormuz, and that is clearly natural, but there are man-made transit points as well, like the Panama Canal, for instance, the Suez Canal. But there are also other

0: $4 million to $18.87 billion. Countries' reserve position with the IMF also rose by $12 million to $4.87 billion. The country's unemployment rate for persons aged 15 years and above remained broadly stable at 5.2% in April, slightly up from 5.1% in March this year. According to the Ministry of Statistics and Program Implementation, the monthly labor force and unemployment data, the rural unemployment rate advanced to 4.6% last month as compared to 4.3% in March. In contrast, urban unemployment edged down to 6.6% in April from 6.8% in March. The overall unemployment rate among female aged 15 years and above rose slightly to 5.4%, while urban female unemployment rate declined to 8.5% last month at the lowest level recorded since April 2025. The overall male unemployment rate also witnessed marginal uptick and stood at 5.1%. And let's have a look now at the petroleum market.
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0: Global crude oil prices rose today amid lingering geopolitical uncertainties. Brent crude was trading over 2.4% up at $108.30 per barrel, while West Texas Intermediate crude was trading over 2.9% up at $104.14 per barrel when reports last came in. With the uptick in inflation in India, and for that matter, the producer price index in the US, do you see the geopolitical uncertainties becoming a certainty in the near future? We have the BRICS foreign ministers come in here. How do you see the crude oil market playing out? Because austerity measures are also being announced. What is your prediction?
2: See, Arjun, for crude oil market, I think the answer is the West Asia crisis. As soon as it is resolved, I think it will immediately again go below 100. And there is if you look at the whatever the opinion of the experts, most are of the opinion that there is obviously slowdown in global growth and there are huge surpluses of crude. So if the West Asia is resolved, we should see the prices coming down fast. But yes, the damage or this kind of almost 75 days of high crude oil prices have had negative impacts on economies all across the globe. So there is fear of inflation, economy slowing down, Europe, US, and which includes us also.
0: Let's have a look at the bullion market. Now, in the Indian bullion market, 24 karat gold was trading over 1.6% down at 1,59,990 rupees per 10 grams, while silver was trading nearly 5.6% lower at 2,75,510 rupees per kilogram a short while ago.
1: Multi-commodity exchange mein June anubandh wala sona 1.6% girkar 1,59,355 rupees prati 10 gram par tha aur July anubandh wali chandi 5.5% ghatkar 2,75,174 rupees prati kilogram par karobar kar rahi thi. 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
0: 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Benchmark domestic stock market indices end lower. Sensex drops 161 points. Nifty settles below 23,650. India and the United Arab Emirates agree to launch new initiatives to promote a comprehensive energy partnership. And global crude oil prices rise. And that's it in this edition of Market Mantra. For now, goodbye.
3: इस कार्यक्रम में विशेषज्ञों द्वारा विचार उनके अपने हैं. आकाशवाणी अपने श्रोताओं को सलाह देता है कि निवेश का निर्णय करने से पहले स्वयं रिसर्च करें या किसी पंजीकृत सलाहकार से राय लें.

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1: 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He arrived in UAE this morning on the first leg of his five-nation tour covering the UAE and Europe. He was received by UAE President at the presidential airport and accorded a ceremonial welcome. Both the leaders discussed energy cooperation and bilateral trade high amid global supply disruptions linked to the ongoing conflict in West Asia. In his opening remarks, Prime Minister Modi strongly condemned recent attacks on the UAE, describing them as completely unacceptable. After concluding his UAE visit, the Prime Minister is now en route to the Netherlands on the second leg of his visit. Thereafter, Mr. Modi will visit Sweden, Norway and Italy during the six-day tour. Foreign ministers of BRICS member countries have reiterated their commitment to reform and improve global governance. The outcome document of BRICS foreign ministers' meeting said the member countries reiterated their commitment to promote equitable, legitimate, democratic and accountable international and multilateral system. The ministers noted the current global context of polarization and distrust encouraged global action to strengthen international peace and security. The ministers stressed their commitment to uphold multilateralism as necessary to address challenges threatening their shared planet. The minister stressed the importance of ensuring the exercise of navigational rights and freedoms of vessels of all states in the Red Sea and Bab al-Mandab Strait in accordance with international law. The ministers appreciated that BRICS under India's chairship will further contribute to enhancing cooperation through sustained engagements. Foreign Minister of Iran Abbas Araghchi has said that India can play a greater role for peace in West Asia. Addressing a press conference in New Delhi today, Mr. Araghchi said there is no military solution to anything related to Iran. He said Iran is ready to help pass all vessels through the Strait of Hormuz. He said there cannot be any solution other than a negotiated settlement on the West Asia crisis. The Iranian foreign minister said Iran will welcome any constructive role by India. Union Defence Minister Rajnath Singh laid foundation for Advanced Medium Combat Aircraft Programme facility at Puttaparthi in Sri Satya Sai district of Andhra Pradesh along with Chief Minister N. Chandrababu Naidu today. Addressing the gathering, the Defence Minister said the newly launched defence projects will strengthen national security, accelerate industrial growth and create large-scale employment opportunities for youth.
2: For important issues like national security, we cannot always depend on other countries. That is why all these projects being launched today are not only extraordinary but truly historic. Such high-tech flight testing facilities are available only at a selected few places in the world. And now, Puttaparthi is set to join that distinguished list of locations from where fifth generation aircraft will soar into the skies.
1: West Bengal government has suspended three IPS officers in connection with the Arjikar Medical College rape and murder case. Former Commissioner of Kolkata Police, Vineet Goyal, former Deputy Commissioner Central, Indira Mukherjee and former Deputy Commissioner North, Abhishek Gupta have been suspended today due to alleged dereliction of duty, offering money to the victim's parents and conducting media briefings without government authorization. Chief Minister Suvendu Adhikari informed the media that a departmental inquiry would be conducted against them by the state government. The Supreme Court today announced a series of fuel conservation measures, including virtual hearings, carpooling and work from home. The move is in line with the centre's broader push to cut fuel consumption amid the ongoing West Asia crisis. In a circular issued by Secretary General Bharat Parashar, the Apex Court said that matters listed on miscellaneous days as well as matters taken up during partial working days will now be heard only through video conferencing until further orders. In badminton, India's top men's doubles pair Sattvik Sairaj Ranki Reddy and Chirag Shetty advanced to the semi-finals of Thailand Open. The Indian duo defeated Japanese pair of Takumi Nomura and Yuichi Shimogami in straight games in Bangkok today. In men's singles, Lakshya Sen lost to Thailand's Kunnawut Weddithsan 19-20.

0: Al Nahyan in Abu Dhabi, Prime Minister Modi strongly condemned recent attacks on UAE. Marking the first stop of his five-nation tour, the Prime Minister reaffirmed India's solidarity with the leadership and people of the Emirates. During the discussions, following the engagements, Modi expressed gratitude to the UAE leadership for the warm reception, noting in a social media post that he looked forward to strengthening cooperation across key areas including energy, investment and supply chains. Concluding his UAE visit, the Prime Minister left for the second leg of his tour to Netherlands. During the visit, UAE President Sheikh Mohammed bin Zayed Al Nahyan presented a Cerebras chip to Prime Minister Narendra Modi. These advanced chips are set to power India's upcoming 8 exaflop supercomputing facility, significantly boosting the India AI mission and strengthening the country's next generation artificial intelligence capabilities. Foreign ministers of BRICS member countries have reiterated their commitment to reform and improve global governance. The outcome document of BRICS foreign ministers' meeting said the member countries reiterated the commitment to promote equitable, legitimate, democratic and accountable international and multilateral system. The ministers noted the current global context of polarization and distrust encouraged global action to strengthen international peace and security. The ministers stressed their commitment to uphold multilateralism as necessary to address challenges threatening their shared planet. Foreign Minister of Iran Abbas Araghchi has said that India can play a greater role for peace in West Asia. Addressing a press conference in New Delhi today, Mr. Araghchi said there's no military solution to anything related to Iran. He said Iran is ready to help pass all vessels through the Strait of Hormuz. He said there cannot be any solution other than a negotiated settlement on the West Asia crisis. The Iranian foreign minister said Iran will welcome any constructive role by India. Union Defence Minister Rajnath Singh laid foundation for Advanced Medium Combat Aircraft Program facility at Puttaparthi in Sri Satya Sai district of Andhra Pradesh along with Chief Minister N. Chandrababu Naidu today. Addressing the gathering, the Defence Minister said the newly launched defence projects would strengthen national security, accelerate industrial growth and create large-scale employment opportunities for youth.
1: For important issues like national security, we cannot always depend on other countries. That is why all these projects being launched today are not only extraordinary but truly historic. Such high-tech flight testing facilities are available only at a selected few places in the world. And now, Puttaparthi is set to join that distinguished list of locations from where fifth-generation aircraft will soar into the skies.
2: Fifth-generation aircraft aasman chhuega.
0: The Central Bureau of Investigation, CBI, has arrested a kingpin in connection with alleged irregularities in paper leak related to NEET UG 2026 examination. The agency said that P.V. Kulkarni has been arrested at Pune after thorough interrogation. P.V. Kulkarni is a chemistry lecturer involved in the process of examination on behalf of National Testing Agency. He had access to the question papers. West Bengal government has suspended three IPS officers in connection with the Arjigar Medical College rape and murder case. The Supreme Court today announced a series of fuel conservation measures including virtual hearings, carpooling and work from home. The move is in line with the center border push to cut fuel consumption amid the ongoing West Asia crisis. The Indian Wushu team delivered a commanding performance at the 11th Sanda World Cup, winning 2 gold, 1 silver and 2 bronze medals in Macau. The women athletes in particular put up a stellar display by securing both gold medals from the 6th major contingent. And that is the end of this news bulletin.
3: நேரம் 8 மணி 10 நிமிடம் ஆகாஷ்வாணி

0: team bags 2 gold, 1 silver, and 2 bronze medals at Sanda World Cup in Macau. And India concludes Asian Under 17 Boxing Championships with historic 2 gold and 7 silver medals at Tashkent. Prime Minister Narendra Modi today reiterated India's support for safe and unimpeded navigation through the Strait of Hormuz, underscoring its importance for regional stability as well as global energy and food security. After high-level talks with UAE President Sheikh Mohammed bin Zayed Al Nahyan in Abu Dhabi, Prime Minister Modi strongly condemned recent attacks on UAE.
1: Almost free, open or safe banaye rakhna ye hamari sabse badi prathmikta hai. इस विजन में अंतर्राष्ट्रीय कानूनों का पालन आवश्यक है ब्रदर भारत हर परिस्थिति में यूएई के साथ कंधे से कंधा मिलाकर खड़ा है और आगे भी खड़ा रहेगा.
0: Prime Minister Modi arrived in UAE this morning on the first leg of his five-nation tour covering the UAE and Europe. He was received by UAE President at the presidential airport and accorded a ceremonial welcome with UAE F-16 fighter jets escorting his aircraft as it entered Emirati airspace. Mr. Modi expressed gratitude to the UAE leadership for the warm reception, noting in a social media post that it looked forward to strengthening cooperation across key areas including energy, investment and supply chains. We have more from a West Asia correspondent.
2: The talks yielded a wide range of agreements on energy. India Strategic Petroleum Reserves Limited and Abu Dhabi National Oil Company signed a strategic collaboration agreement to raise UAE's participation in India's strategic petroleum reserves to 30 million barrels. A long-term LPG supply arrangement between Indian Oil Corporation and ADNOC was also concluded. On defense, the two sides signed a framework for a strategic defense partnership covering industrial collaboration, maritime security, cyber defense and information exchange. $5 billion in UAE investment to India was announced. $3 billion from the Emirates New Development Bank into RBL Bank, $1 billion from the Abu Dhabi Investment Authority into priority infrastructure projects, and $1 billion from the International Holding Company into Saman Capital. The two countries also signed agreements to establish a ship repair cluster at Vadnagar, a skill development framework for the maritime sector, and an agreement to set up an exaflop supercomputing cluster between India's SeaDAC and UAE's G42. This is Vinod Kumar for Akashwani News from Abu Dhabi.
0: Concluding his UAE visit, the Prime Minister left for the second leg of his tour to Netherlands. Thereafter, Mr. Modi will visit Sweden, Norway and Italy during the six-day tour. Speaking to Akashwani, Ambassador Deepak Mittal said, India and the UAE have taken several strategic decisions during Prime Minister Narendra Modi's visit to Abu Dhabi to deepen cooperation in energy, technology, investment and trade.
3: Today, the visit of the Honorable Prime Minister, there were very strategic announcements, long-term decisions to deepen India's energy security and to deepen energy partnership between India and the UAE. The discussions between the leaders today also touched upon technology, the decisions to set up 8 exaflop supercompute facility in India, which will be based upon the Cerebras chip technology. That will form a very important part of our AI mission. Associated with was also the UAE decision to also partnership in developing the ship repair cluster in the Vadina in India.
0: Foreign ministers of BRICS have reiterated their commitment to reform and strengthen global governance. In the outcome document, the ministers called for more equitable, democratic and accountable international and multilateral system. They noted rising global polarization and distrust and urged collective action to strengthen international peace and security. The ministers also called for addressing global challenges through diplomatic and political means to reduce conflict risks and stressed the importance of conflict prevention by tackling root causes. The ministers stressed their commitment to uphold multilateralism as necessary to address challenges threatening the shared planet and futures such as climate change. Briefing media New Delhi after the conclusion of BRICS foreign ministers' meeting, Secretary of Economic Relations and Minister of External Affairs Sudhakar Dalela said all the BRICS members and partner countries were highly appreciative and supportive of India's chairship priorities under the theme Building for Resilience, Innovation, Cooperation and Sustainability.
4: All the BRICS members and partner countries were very appreciative and supportive of India's chairship priorities on the theme Building for Resilience, Innovation, Cooperation and Sustainability. Building on this deliberation in the last 2 days and based on these discussions, we have issued a chair statement and outcome document. It captures the common position of BRICS members on almost all the subjects under the three pillars of BRICS strategic partnership.

0: External Affairs Minister Dr. S. Jaishankar today addressed the open session on the second day of the BRICS Foreign Ministers meeting. He said India remains committed to working with all partners in advancing the goal of reformed and effective multilateralism. Dr. Jaishankar said the breadth of the meeting reflects the importance that all leaders attach to strengthening multilateral cooperation in a rapidly changing world. Dr. S. Jaishankar also met foreign ministers of Iran, Malaysia, Uganda, Cuba on the sidelines of the meeting. Foreign Minister of Iran Abbas Araghchi today addressed a press conference in New Delhi. He said there is no military solution to anything related to Iran. He said Iran is ready to help pass all vessels through the Strait of Hormuz. The Iranian foreign minister said Iran would welcome any constructive role by India.
1: I think India, with its good reputation, can play a greater role in this region to help diplomacy, to help peace, and to promote peace and security. India is a friend to all countries in the Persian Gulf, in north of this Gulf, and in the southern part of that. So we appreciate any positive, constructive role played by India in this region.
0: This is Akashvani giving you the news. For quick news updates around the clock, follow us on X handle at AIR News Alerts. And for details of stories and more, log on to our website www.newsonair.gov.in and download News on AIR app. The Central Bureau of Investigation, CBI, has arrested the kingpin in connection with alleged irregularities in paper leak related to NEET UG 2026 examination. The agency said that P.V. Kulkarni has been arrested at Pune after thorough interrogation. P.V. Kulkarni is a chemistry lecturer involved in the process of examination on behalf of the National Testing Agency. He had access to the question papers. The agency has conducted searches at several locations in the last 24 hours across the country and seized several incriminating documents, electronic gadgets and mobile phones. Meanwhile, the National Testing Agency NTA today announced 21st of June as date for reconduct of NEET UG 2026 exam. West Bengal government has suspended three IPS officers in connection with the RG Corps Medical College rape and murder case. Former Commissioner of Kolkata Police Vinit Goyal, former Deputy Commissioner Central Indira Mukherjee and former Deputy Commissioner North Abhishek Gupta have been suspended today due to alleged dereliction of duty, offering money to the victim's parents and conducting media briefings without government authorization. Chief Minister Subhendu Adhikari informed the media that a departmental inquiry would be conducted against them by the state government. The Supreme Court had announced a series of fuel conservation measures in line with the centre's broader push to cut fuel consumption amid the ongoing West Asia crisis. The measures include virtual hearings and miscellaneous days carpooling by judges and work-from-home arrangements for registry staff. UN Defence Minister Rajnath Singh today laid the foundation for Advanced Medium Combat Aircraft AMCA program facility with Chief Minister N. Chandrababu Naidu in the Sri Satya Sai district of Andhra Pradesh. Addressing the gathering, the Defence Minister said the newly launched defence projects would strengthen national security, accelerate industrial growth and create large-scale employment opportunities for youth.
2: For important issues like national security, we cannot always depend on other countries. That is why all these projects being launched today are not only extraordinary but truly historic. Such high-tech flight testing facilities are available only at a selected few places in the world. And now, Puttaparthi is set to join that distinguished list of locations from where fifth-generation aircraft will soar into the skies.
3: Fifth-generation aircraft aasman chhuega.
0: The Madhya Pradesh High Court today declared the Bhojshala complex in Dhar district a Hindu temple. The court said that a temple of goddess Saraswati existed there and the site was the center of Sanskrit learning. The Muslim side calls it Kamal Maula Mosque. The court cancelled the earlier order that allowed Muslims to offer namaz at the site. It said that the Muslim side can approach the government for alternative land to build a mosque. India's total exports comprising merchandise and services are estimated at $80.8 billion in April 2026, registering a robust growth of 13.6% over April last year. The Department of Commerce has said that the country's petroleum products exports grew by 34.66% in April 2026, reaching $9.59 billion, reflecting a strong export momentum. Non-petroleum exports reached 33.9

$7 billion US dollars in April 2026, recording a healthy growth of over 9%. The Indian Meteorological Department IMD has forecast heat wave conditions over Jharkhand, Madhya Pradesh, Rajasthan, Uttar Pradesh, and Vidarbha till tomorrow. Heavy to very heavy rainfall is predicted in the Andaman and Nicobar Islands tomorrow and for the next 2 days in the southern states and parts of northeastern region. IMD has said that the southwest monsoon is likely to set in over Kerala on the 26th of this month with a model error of plus minus 4 days. It added that the conditions are favorable for the advance of southwest monsoon over parts of South Bay of Bengal, Andaman Sea and Andaman and Nicobar Islands during the next 24 hours. The Indian Wushu team delivered a commanding performance at the 11th Sanda World Cup, winning two gold, one silver and two bronze medals.

Under World Cup, winning 2 gold, 1 silver, and 2 bronze medals in Macau. The women athletes in particular put up a stellar display by securing both gold medals from the 6-member contingent. In the women's 75-kilogram category, Border Security Force athlete Shivani defeated a Russian opponent to clinch the gold medal. Aparna also produced a brilliant performance in the 52-kilogram category to secure India's 2nd gold medal. In the 48-kilogram category, Indian Air Force athlete Kushal Kumar claimed silver medal. At the Asian Under-17 Boxing Championships, Indian young boxers concluded the historic campaign today by winning 2 golds and 7 silver medals in Tashkent, Uzbekistan. India also bagged 8 bronze medals in the Under-17 category. With this, the total number of medals won by the boys and girls teams of the country combined reached 17 in this category. Earlier in the Asian Under-15 Boxing Championships, India won a total of 27 medals, including 9 gold, 6 silver and 12 bronze medals. In Asian Weightlifting Championships, Harjinder Kaur won bronze medal in the women's 69-kilogram category snatch event by lifting 96-kilogram in Gandhinagar today. Harjinder also lifted 121-kilogram in the clean and jerk event and finished 4th overall with a total lift of 217-kilogram. In Thailand Open Badminton, India's top men's doubles pair of Sattvik Sairaj Ranki Reddy and Chirag Shetty advanced to the semifinals in Bangkok. They defeated Japanese pair of Takumi Nomura and Yuichi Shimogami in straight games in the quarterfinal match today. However, PV Sindhu and Lakshya Sen lost the singles quarterfinal matches. In IPL cricket, Chennai Super Kings were 153 for 5 in 18 overs against Lucknow Super Giants in Lucknow when reports last came in. Earlier, Lucknow Super Giants won the toss and opted to field. The sacred Piprawa relics of Lord Buddha were accorded an emotional farewell at the Leh airport today after the conclusion of a 14-day long grand exposition in Ladakh. Over 1 lakh devotees paid obeisance to the holy relics, making it one of the largest spiritual gatherings organized in the Union Territory. And now, before we end the bulletin, the headlines once again. Prime Minister Narendra Modi reaffirms India's support for safe and uninterrupted navigation through Strait of Hormuz for regional stability and energy security. BRICS foreign ministers call for democratic global governance and stronger multilateral action on peace and climate challenges. CBI arrests one of the kingpins in NEET UG 2026 paper leak case. West Bengal government suspends 3 IPS officers in connection with RG Kaur rape and murder case. Indian Wushu team bags 2 gold, 1 silver, and 2 bronze medals at Sanda World Cup in Macau. And India concludes Asian Under-17 Boxing Championships with historic 2 gold and 7 silver medals at Tashkent. And that is all in the news at 9. Good night.

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1: Good evening, listeners. Welcome to our program Spotlight. I'm Arjun Chaudhary, and today we will be discussing about day two of the BRICS foreign ministers meeting, key highlights and outcomes. We are with us former ambassador Jitendra Kumar Tripathi. Sir, warm welcome to you.
2: Thank you very much.
1: So let's begin by understanding Prime Minister Narendra Modi meeting the foreign ministers from Russia and Iran. Could you tell us the significance of that ahead of the BRICS meeting, which will take place in September?
2: This meeting is taking place at the time when Prime Minister is off to a five-nation tour. So it was quite imperative, quite important for Prime Minister to meet the representatives, the foreign ministers of the BRICS countries who have assembled here, and address them and speak India's mind, I will say. So that way it was quite, had it not clashed with Prime Minister's visit, Prime Minister would have certainly met them one by one perhaps and discussed at length. But it couldn't happen, so Prime Minister decided to meet them briefly. Especially Prime Minister's conversation with these representatives takes additional importance in view of the present geopolitical turbulence in Middle East, which is very seriously affecting not only Indian Ocean littoral, but also many countries and especially the global South countries.
1: So the impact is clearly on energy, infrastructure and the global supply chain.

0: one-fifth of the global oil and gas goes through the Strait of Hormuz. Tell us about Prime Minister Narendra Modi's meeting with the foreign minister of Iran, Saeed Abbas Araghchi.
1: Well, the meeting was quite good. Araghchi presented the perspective of Iran in this to Prime Minister. And as per reports, he probably sought India's assistance in getting this quagmire resolved. And perhaps Araghchi also indicated that Iran will assist getting Indian ships, containers with Indian flag, cleared from the Strait of Hormuz so that India doesn't feel the pinch of energy crisis directly.
0: Do tell us about Russian Foreign Minister Sergei Lavrov's visit as well, because we have a strong foundation of friendship with Russia in terms of importation of essential weaponry for our defense and crude oil from the Russian oil fields directly to India. Now there is also an offer, I believe, for the supply of LNG. There's also the issue of whether it's sanctioned or not. So how do you find this meeting with India, the foreign minister and our prime minister?
1: Lavrov is undisputably the most important foreign minister in the world. And he is a very shrewd foreign minister. And his meeting with Prime Minister on Russia-India relations and how to secure LNG or how to secure uninterrupted supply line for these items, not only weaponry or crude oil, but also fertilizer, which we need most. Now, we are diversifying our supply routes and not only depending on Russia or not only depending on Middle East. We have now diversified it to Venezuela, to Nigeria, to US, to some other countries as well, including Angola. So now our resolve should be that one, there should be uninterrupted supply of energy, fertilizers and defense equipments. Waiver on sanction on oil from Russia is, I think, going to expire in a day or two. And Indian companies were frantic as to what to do in the future. So that was one of the reasons that Prime Minister must have told Lavrov that we will continue getting supply from Russia because it is in our national interest, irrespective of what US sanctions are or what they are not. And in my view, this crisis has shown that it is beginning of end of US supremacy in the world.
0: Tell us about Brazil Foreign Minister Vieira and the significance of his visit. How do you see the interests aligning with India?
1: In whole BRICS, perhaps Brazil is the most important and most vocal country against US hegemony. Within the BRICS, Brazil has got some very unique things which India can have on the basis of complementarity. Like Brazil had been using ethanol for now more than two decades. Brazil is now second largest supplier of producer and supplier of sugar, largest in soybean, largest in pulp paper, largest in iron. Brazilians have iron ore to the extent that at the present rate of consumption, they can supply to the entire world for 500 years. So we should not evaluate Brazil. And Brazil has all these things I enumerated. Brazil has done this miracle by using only 19.5% of its arable land. So see how big potential we can have. And Brazil has always stood with us internationally on regional or international forums. So it becomes very important to keep Brazil in good humor with us.
0: Let's listen to the Secretary of Economic Relations in the Ministry of External Affairs, Sudhakar Dalela. He was addressing the media after the conclusion of the BRICS foreign ministers' meeting.
2: During the course of two-day foreign ministers' meeting, discussion took place around three broader themes: global and regional matters, reform of global governance and multilateral system, and BRICS at 20 under the theme Building for Resilience, Innovation, Cooperation and Sustainability. These three sessions allowed members to exchange views and share perspectives on main pillars of BRICS: strategic partnership, political and security, economic and financial and cultural, and people-to-people relations. The session on the theme BRICS at 20 allowed members to reflect on the evolution of the grouping in the last two decades and its growing relevance in addressing contemporary global challenges. Ministers also reflected on the nature of the cooperation under BRICS during India's chairship this year under the theme Building for Resilience, Innovation, Cooperation and Sustainability, as well as the future direction of the grouping.
0: The theme of this meeting is BRICS at 20, a building for resilience, innovation, cooperation and sustainability, and reforms of global governance and a

0: multilateral system. The theme seems to be all-encompassing. For the benefit of our listeners, tell us how apt it is.
1: The first five letters of BRICS, Prime Minister has expanded them, so it very well encompasses everything. But now the problem here, what I could see, is that BRICS is facing intra-rivalry, especially between the new members, UAE versus Iran, especially during this. So these things, this becomes very difficult, and with time to come, because now BRICS is 10 and or 11, Saudi Arabia is yet to join. So 11 countries, and decisions in BRICS are made only unanimously, not by majority. So it will, the more countries, the more difficult it becomes to make a decision. And that is what we should be aware of. That is what we should worry about. But one thing again we should think about is that bigger organizations are always fraught with the possibility of not making good decisions in time. UN is an example. 209 countries, they are unable sometimes to decide. So if BRICS is becoming bigger and bigger, we should find some mechanism to insulate it from this type of problem.
0: I would like to draw your attention to multilateralism and how important is that for a new world order and security.
1: The current world order, which is crumbling, new world order is trying to be born, but it is not born so far. So the old world order was established by few countries, victorious countries of the Second World War, to serve their own purposes in the garb of democracy and the garb of humanitarianism. But it miserably failed, and it showed that it resulted in two camps, bipolar world, which in time, in 90s, gave way to unipolar world. And now we have found that bipolarity and unipolarity both are not good for humanity. They tend to serve the same objectives of the powerful nations. So multipolarity or multilateralism should be promoted. But again, with multilateralism, problem is that in multilateral organizations, countries with different types of governance, different types of objectives, different types of national interest come, and it becomes very difficult to converge those objectives because they are different. So that is one thing that in multilateralism we should try to avoid. And one more thing that we should try to do is, like we do when there are two opposing camps, then we say confidence building measures. We should try to first resolve those issues which are less contentious. Then we should try to come to the more important issues which divide the world. That becomes a difficult, and that is a challenge for the leaders of the world.
0: Let's now hear what Secretary of Economic Relations in the Ministry of External Affairs, Sudhakar Dalela, had to say.
2: The outcome documents cover common position on BRICS cooperation in areas such as global and regional matters, reform of the institution of global governance, including reforms of the UN Security Council, international financial institutions, fight against terrorism, trade, industry, finance, artificial intelligence, energy security, climate, biodiversity and sustainability, health and enhancing agriculture productivity and ensuring global food security and nutrition, supply chain resilience, disaster reduction, and of course, people-to-people exchanges, which is also a very key priority for our chairship. As you are all aware, the world today is navigating a period of unprecedented geopolitical and economic uncertainty, ongoing conflicts, economic volatility, climate-related risks, advancement in technology and associated disruption, supply chain challenges and disruptions are reshaping the global landscape. All these matters are also interlinked and have consequences for BRICS members, and I would say also for countries in the global south. There is a common view that BRICS must work purposefully in seeking common grounds for achieving practical, actionable, inclusive and development-oriented solutions through sustained engagement.
0: Another challenge being reforms in the United Nations, the UN Security Council, membership to it and the veto power. You mentioned about the world order. How do you see this being carried out at the UN level?
1: Well, you see, it all started late last century when some of the countries, especially developing countries, started clamoring about the constitution of different international organizations, Bretton Woods organizations, etc. But even in that, there are so many divisions. In 1991, the Group 4 was formed for Security Council. First, there was a suggestion that the reforms should not be considered in piecemeals, but its reforms should be considered in toto. That means the whole UN system, reform in whole UN system should be considered simultaneously, which

0: opposed. We said, no, if you do it like this, you would never reach your goal. So we started with Security Council, but Security Council also pretty interest. We had G4. We were member of G4. To counter G4, the coffee group was established. To counter Brazil, Argentina was member. To counter India, Pakistan was member. So these type of intra-regional rivalries were there. After more than 15 years, we were able to have a government-based dialogue. So I don't think we are going to have any very sudden breakthrough in this, and system will remain same for quite some time, because the mechanism is such that if you want to reform UNSC, you'll have to have consensus of all the 5 P members. Even if UNGA passes it within 190 countries in favor of a proposal, the Security Council can veto it.
1: So do tell us about the meeting regarding the unilateral power that Iran exercises over the Strait of Hormuz, even though we have US battleships there. But how important is one nation having control over a very important trade route for oil and gas?
0: See, basically, as per international law, the trade routes or the straits, waterways, which are natural, cannot be property of any particular country, or no country can exercise authority over it. On the contrary, the waterways which are man-made, on that the concerned country can exercise power. Like we know the Panama Canal and this canal here, Suez. Hormuz is not a man-made canal, it is a natural. And so is Anlab, so is Malacca, so is Park Street. On these, one country cannot be allowed and should not exercise any type of exclusive authority. If we give one country the authority, like Iran is claiming authority on Hormuz, that means many countries which share the other waterways, Malacca, Park Street, this will open a Pandora's box.
1: Jitendra Kumar Tripathi ji, thank you so much for being with us on Akashvani and deep diving really into the BRICS foreign ministers meeting by explaining to us the key highlights and the outcomes. Thank you, sir.
0: Thank you.
1: Listeners, you can also listen to this program on our mobile app, News on AIR, and our YouTube channel, News on AIR Official.
2: Spotlight.

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1: The two sides also exchanged views on developments in West Asia and other major global issues. The visit witnessed several significant outcomes with seven major agreements and arrangements announced. These include an MOU on strategic collaboration between Indian Strategic Petroleum Reserves Limited and Abu Dhabi National Oil Company. So to discuss the significance of these outcomes and what they mean for the future of the India-UAE Comprehensive Strategic Partnership, we have with us two eminent guests, Professor Harsh V. Pant, Vice President, Observer Research Foundation, and Professor Anshu Joshi, School of International Studies, Jawaharlal Nehru University. Thank you to both our guests for joining us on this program on Akashvani. Before we proceed further into the discussion, let's listen to this special interview of Indian Ambassador to the UAE on the significance of India-UAE ties by Prasar Bharati correspondent Vinod Kumar.
2: The MOU on strategic petroleum reserves comes at a time of significant supply disruptions in West Asia. Master Deepak Mittal, how does this agreement specifically strengthen India's energy security?
3: Today, the visit of the Honorable Prime Minister, there were very strategic announcements. One was to enhance UAE's participation in the India's strategic petroleum reserves, increasing from nearly 5.5 million barrels and taking it to 30 million barrels. And that would involve creating new sites, developing new sites jointly, including in Chandikot in Odisha. Second element was to also have India's strategic petroleum reserve capacity in the UAE reserves in Fujairah. Third element was to also go beyond crudes and to develop new strategic storage reserve for the gas, LNG and LPG. First time to do so, a partnership which was agreed. And fourth was to also work on long-term LNG supply arrangements between the two countries. So it was very strategic, long-term decisions to deepen India's energy security and to deepen energy partnership between India and the UAE. But that was not limited to this energy, but it was also went beyond. The discussions between the leaders today also touched upon technology, the decisions to set up 8 hexaflop supercomputer facility in India, which will be based upon the Cerebras chip technology. One of the chip which was presented by the president of UAE, His Highness Sheikh Mohammed, to the Prime Minister. That will form a very important part of our AI mission in India and benefit our youth and the researchers. Associated it with was also the UAE decision to also partnership in developing the ship repair cluster in the Vadinar in India as a part of the recent policy which we have brought out in India. The government's focus on making India and develop India as a hub for shipbuilding and ship repair. That will contribute, and also to set up a center of excellence in Chennai in partnership with UAE for training skill development in maritime sector. I think that's a very comprehensive, substantive decisions taken today as outcomes from the visit.
2: Speaking on investments, $5 billion in UAE investments has been announced, covering infrastructure, RBL Bank and Saman Capital. What's the way forward, and how confident is that these commitments will translate into actual flows of funds?
3: These are very substantive announcements. The announcement of $5 billion, meaning more than 47,000 crore Indian rupees today, which were announced in three prime sectors. One was in the banking sector, Emirates New Development Bank to invest nearly $3 billion in the RBL Bank. First time such an investment of this scale is coming from UAE into India. Second, by ADIA, Abu Dhabi Investment Authority, to invest $1 billion in the infrastructure sector in India, along with the NIF. And ADIA has done it before in 2015, and this is second time they're doing it. And third is by the International Holding Company of the UAE to invest $1 billion in Sammaan Capital. These are very big FDIs coming in from UAE and reflective of the very strong confidence in the growing Indian economy under the leadership of Prime Minister Shri Narendra Modi in India. Today is the beacon of global growth around here. And as far as this realization, I think these all approvals are in place, these announcements, and you can see them now seeing on the ground as we speak, they are starting to roll out.
2: We have met ambitious target of $100 million after the CIPA agreement. Now that has been achieved continuously back to back in 2 years, and we have a new target of 2032 at $200 million. So how do you see this bilateral trade improving in the coming decade?
3: Yes, the leadership has set a new target for us to double our bilateral trade to $200 billion by 2032. And we are very confident we achieved 100 billion based upon the Comprehensive Economic Partnership Agreement we signed in 22. We had set that time a target 2030, but we achieved it by 2024 in 2 years. So I remain confident that 200 billion targets will be achieved well before time of 2032. And today, you know, there were a number of decisions to

0: and to the trade facilitation measures, how to promote trade between the two countries, whether it's energy, whether it is fintech, and also the virtual trade corridor. The operationalization of the virtual trade corridor, which was announced today, was also very significant in towards this trade facilitation measures. So I remain confident and very bullish on this account.
1: Thank you so much, Ambassador, for your time.
0: Thank you so much.
2: Professor Pant, let me begin the program today with you. Significant in outcomes, is that how the visit of the Prime Minister to the UAE can be summed up?
3: This seems to be becoming a norm now in India-UAE relationship. Last time when President Al-Nahyan had visited India, it was also a short visit, but it was a substantive one, and I think Prime Minister has reciprocated, particularly at a time when you look at what is happening in the region, and in some ways what is happening in the region is highlighting the fragility of global energy supply chains. India remains heavily dependent on imported energy. And so for India, UAE, of course, has been a traditional anchor for energy security. But beyond that, I think if you look at what has been accomplished in this short visit, is nothing short of stupendous, because it covers so many different dimensions of this relationship, whether it's energy, trade, defense, critical technologies. And I think that shows you that a relationship that was largely based on hydrocarbons and diaspora has now moved to encompass a range of issues which are making this relationship one of the most important ones that India has had. And the last decade has seen an enormous trajectory, a significant investment in the trajectory of this relationship. Particularly, I think one must pay tribute to the two leaders who have invested their personal diplomatic capital in ensuring that this relationship continues to grow. I think it mattered that Prime Minister went there, standing shoulder to shoulder with the UAE leadership, sending out a message that this is a partnership that will stand together even in times of crises.
2: Before we proceed, let's listen in to a special report by our Prasar Bharati correspondent, Vinod Kumar.
4: The talks yielded a wide range of agreements on energy. India Strategic Petroleum Reserves Limited and Abu Dhabi National Oil Company signed a strategic collaboration agreement to raise UAE's participation in India's strategic petroleum reserves to 30 million barrels. A long-term LPG supply arrangement between Indian Oil Corporation and ADNOC was also concluded. On defense, the two sides signed a framework for a strategic defense partnership covering industrial collaboration, maritime security, cyber defense, and information exchange. $5 billion in UAE investment to India was announced. $3 billion from the Emirates New Development Bank into RBL Bank, $1 billion from the Abu Dhabi Investment Authority into priority infrastructure projects, and $1 billion from the International Holding Company into Saman Capital. The two countries also signed agreements to establish a ship repair cluster at Vadnagar, a skill development framework for the maritime sector, and an agreement to set up an exaflop supercomputing cluster between India's SeaDAC and UAE's G42. This is Vinod Kumar for Akashvani News from Abu Dhabi.
2: Professor Joshi, coming to you for your views on how do you look at this kind of transformation that Professor Pant just spoke about from a traditionally energy-driven relationship, also guided largely by the Indian diaspora in the UAE, to now a much broader strategic partnership, something that is also reflected in the kind of agreements and announcements that have been made in this recent visit of the Prime Minister to the UAE.
5: So, as in we can see, UAE serves as India's key gateway to Gulf strategically, geopolitically, and driven by the historic partnership or collaborations based on fossil fuel-based exchanges. When we look now, we can see the 2022 Comprehensive Economic Partnership Agreement between the two nations, which now drives the bilateral trade between the two nations that has exceeded $100 billion. And now there is a special focus on investments of fintech, novice technologies like AI, and of course, digital public infrastructure, wherein India has mastered this entire sector and presents itself as a case study for the entire world. That's where the relationship has grown even stronger between UAE and India in the sector of energy, of course, and defense and security. So the partnership now also can be seen anchored by a very strong traditional Indian diaspora and people-to-people connects that were always there between India and UAE. On the other hand, the other pillar remains strategic and defense ties, wherein on one hand, UAE is seen as a critical energy partner of India, and it is ranked as India's fourth largest source of crude oil. On the other hand, now India can be seen as a critical, you know, collaborator with UAE in the area of strategic and defense ties, wherein both the countries have moved to the level of defense industrial collaboration in the area of maritime security also. And both the countries have also been participating in India, Middle East, Europe Economic Corridor, IMEC, which is a very significant and relevant or futuristic project connecting these entire

0: regions together.
1: Absolutely. And not to forget the personal camaraderie between the two leaders that we've seen in recent years add a strong dimension to the India-UAE ties. Here's another excerpt from the special interview of India's ambassador to the UAE on the significance of India-UAE energy security by Prasar Bharati correspondent Vinod Kumar.
2: I think UAE is one of the very important partners for India in our energy security. UAE has been supplier of almost 11% of our crude requirements by last year, making it as a fourth largest supplier of crude. UAE, as an LNG supplier, we have over 4.5 million metric tons kind of contracts between Indian companies and the UAE's ADNOC, Abu Dhabi National Oil Company, over the past 6-7 years, making UAE the second or the third largest supplier of LNG to India. UAE meets the largest demand for India in terms of the cooking gas, LPG, meeting 40% of our requirements. UAE has been perhaps the first and the only partner in our strategic petroleum reserves, you know, with over 5 million barrels of crude storage in India, in the Mangalore. So I think this partnership goes well beyond buyer-seller relationship. It's a partnership of a very energy partnership is of a, again, a strategic nature, which we are investing in each other.
1: Professor Bant, I'll shift focus now to the important outcomes. And at a time of global energy uncertainty, one that stands out is the strategic collaboration on LPG supplies. How important is it for India to have such kind of long-term arrangements?
3: This is something that India and the UAE have been preparing for a while. They have been talking about strategic petroleum reserves, UAE's investment in Mangalore in our reserves there. And then was this decision that ultimately alternative routes will have to be found from what is happening in the Strait of Hormuz. And that is something which makes the Fujairah link very, very important. This is no longer a transactional relationship, no longer a relationship between energy importer and exporter. It's a relationship between two countries that are making a long-term bet on each other.
1: Right. We'll now turn attention to the second leg of the Prime Minister's five-nation visit, which is to the Netherlands. As per the MEA, the Netherlands leg will be focusing heavily on semiconductors, on green hydrogen, water management, and also defense cooperation. Professor Joshi, coming to you now, give us an overview of how significant is it in terms of the timing, the visit of the Prime Minister to the Netherlands, but also in terms of opportunities. How do you look at India partnering with some of these very technologically advanced European nations, including the Netherlands?
0: Indeed, in the second leg of his journey, our Prime Minister would be meeting the King William Alexander and Queen Maxima of the Netherlands, and he would be holding different talks with the PM also of Netherlands. And as you have already mentioned, the focused areas remain but not limited to green hydrogen, semiconductors, defense manufacturing, and of course, trade relations. When we look at India-Netherlands relations, they enjoy a strong and amicable partnership built on over 75 years of formal diplomatic ties, which were established in 1947 itself. And we have a robust economic cooperation and sustainable development initiatives, and of course, a deep cultural connect with the Netherlands. And Netherlands remains one of India's key partners in Europe in all these areas. So bilateral interactions, when we look at, they have grown significantly, spanning traditional commerce to high-tech industries also. So the focus during this visit, I think, would remain on the trading power between the two nations, how the trade volumes can be further increased, and amid this flux in geopolitics, how supply chains could be made more resilient, how the investments can be looked upon, how the institutional frameworks could be made better, and from water management to the area of agriculture, to high-tech and novice technologies like AI, to renewable energy, to healthcare and biotech. I think the focus would remain on both the traditional areas wherein both the nations have been collaborating together, as well as these novice areas of engagement. And of course, geopolitically, when we see the strategic dimension of this relationship has also deepened alongside the shifting global dynamics, wherein the Netherlands issued its official guidelines on Indo-Pacific, which remains a critical area of focus for India. And that's where Netherlands has identified India as a very important partner for ensuring not only economic stability, but also security and free and open maritime domain. So maritime security, and that too in Indo-Pacific region, may also remain a focused area of discussions, Tina. And apart from that, diaspora and cultural exchanges also remain on the array of talks that are going to happen in Netherlands.
1: Professor Pant, how important is India's growing and expanding engagement with partners like the Netherlands?

0: addressing future oriented challenges. So that's where the relationship covers not only the novice areas of technology bilaterally, but also regionally as well as globally.
1: Okay, one last quick question, Professor Pant, to you from the India-Italy context, because the Prime Minister's last leg happens to be in Italy, with whom we've seen a renewed momentum in ties in recent years. So what concrete outcomes can we expect from the Italy leg of the Prime Minister's visit?
2: On Italy, certainly, as you would know, there has been a very differentiated engagement where Italy itself has looked at India through a distinct lens, you know, away from the larger European lens that it used to be. And there is a more strategic ambition in Italy now to play a larger role in the Mediterranean, for example, where India-Italy collaboration, strategic and defense collaboration, is certainly being looked at very, very carefully. Defense partnership with Italy is something that will continue to grow and that we will see some of that reflected as an outcome of this visit as well. But I would also say that Italy, when it comes to investments and clean energy partnership, Italy is also very, very critical. By and large, what the momentum that this partnership has gathered, we are going to see that momentum being reflected during this visit. And I think the ambition that Italy now puts in its relationship with India, that ambition has started showing, whether we are looking at economic relations, where Italy today is India's fourth largest trading partner within the EU, whether it is the geopolitical alignment and strategic alignment between the Indo-Pacific and the Mediterranean, mm-hmm. whether we are looking at cybersecurity, AI and renewable partnership, or whether we are looking at the defense industrial cooperation. There is a military cooperation plan which focuses on how can you bridge the gap as far as India's Atmanirbhar initiative is concerned and Italy's competence in aerospace and ship design is concerned. So I think we are looking at a relationship that is increasingly becoming ambitious, and we are going to see some of that ambition get reflected in the outcomes of this visit.
1: Absolutely. We'll keep a close track of what these significant outcomes will be. But broadly, from trade and technology to strategic cooperation, the expected outcomes of the Prime Minister's five-nation visit will play a very, very important role for our future diplomacy, for our growth priorities, but also for the global role that India is now playing. On that note, we'll have to call it a wrap on this edition of Current Affairs. Thank you once again, Professor Pant, Professor Joshi. Thank you for joining us. Well, so that brings us to an end of this program. Thank you to both our guests for sharing your insights with us. Also, thank you to our listeners for your valuable time. You can also listen to this program on our mobile application, News on AIR, and our YouTube channel, News on AIR Official.
3: Current Affairs.

0: திஸ் இஸ் ஆகாஷ்வாணி. த நியூஸ் ரெட் பை அபிஷேக் முகோபாத்யாய். Prime Minister Narendra Modi today reiterated India's support for safe and unimpeded navigation through the Strait of Hormuz, underscoring its importance for regional stability as well as global energy and food security. After high-level talks with UAE President Sheikh Mohammed bin Zayed Al Nahyan in Abu Dhabi, Prime Minister Modi strongly condemned recent attacks on UAE.
1: Almost free, open or safe banaye rakhna ye hamari sabse badi prathamikta hai. 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
0: Prime Minister Modi arrived in UAE this morning on the first leg of his five-nation tour covering the UAE and Europe. He was received by UAE President at the presidential airport and accorded a ceremonial welcome with UAE F-16 fighter jets escorting his aircraft as it entered Emirati airspace. Mr. Modi expressed gratitude to the UAE leadership for the warm reception, noting in a social media post that it looked forward to strengthening cooperation across key areas, including energy investment and supply chains. Concluding his UAE visit, the Prime Minister left for the second leg of his tour to Netherlands. Thereafter, Mr. Modi will visit Sweden, Norway and Italy during the six-day tour. Foreign ministers of BRICS have reiterated their commitment to reform and strengthen global governance.

In the outcome document, the ministers call for a more equitable, democratic and accountable international and multilateral system. They noted rising global polarization and distrust and urged collective action to strengthen international peace and security. The ministers also called for addressing global challenges through diplomatic and political means to reduce conflict risks and stressed the importance of conflict prevention by tackling root causes. The ministers stressed their commitment to uphold multilateralism as necessary to address challenges threatening the shared planet and future, such as climate change. External Affairs Minister Dr. S. Jaishankar today addressed the open session on the second day of the BRICS Foreign Ministers meeting. He said India remains committed to working with all partners in advancing the goal of reformed and effective multilateralism. Dr. Jaishankar said the breadth of the meeting reflects the importance that all leaders attach to strengthening multilateral cooperation in a rapidly changing world. Dr. S. Jaishankar also met foreign ministers of Iran, Malaysia, Uganda, Cuba on the sidelines of the meeting. Foreign Minister of Iran Abbas Araghchi today addressed a press conference in New Delhi. He said there is no military solution to anything related to Iran. He said Iran is ready to help pass all vessels through the Strait of Hormuz. The Iranian foreign minister said Iran will welcome any constructive role by India. The Central Bureau of Investigation, CBI, has arrested the kingpin in connection with alleged irregularities in paper leak related to NEET UG 2026 examination. The agency said that P.V. Kulkarni has been arrested at Pune after thorough interrogation. P.V. Kulkarni is a chemistry lecturer involved in the process of examination on behalf of the National Testing Agency. He had access to the question papers. The agency has conducted searches at several locations in the last 24 hours across the country and seized several incriminating documents, electronic gadgets and mobile phones. Meanwhile, the National Testing Agency NTA today announced 21st of June as date for reconduct of NEET UG 2026 exam. West Bengal government suspended three IPS officers in connection with RG Corps Medical College rape and murder case. Former Commissioner of Kolkata Police Vinit Goel, former Deputy Commissioner Central Indira Mukherjee and former Deputy Commissioner North Abhishek Gupta have been suspended today due to alleged dereliction of duty, offering money to the victim's parents and conducting media briefings without government authorization. Chief Minister Sumendu Adhikari informed the media that a departmental inquiry would be conducted against them by the state government. The Indian Wushu team delivered a commanding performance at the 11th Sanda World Cup, winning 2 gold, 1 silver and 2 bronze medals in Macau. The women athletes in particular put up a stellar display by securing both gold medals from the six-member contingent. In the women's 75-kilogram category, Border Security Force athlete Shibani defeated a Russian opponent to clinch the gold medal. And that is the end of this news bulletin.

0: Presidential Airport and accorded a ceremonial welcome with UAE F-16 fighter jets escorting his aircraft as it entered Emirati airspace. Mr. Modi expressed gratitude to the UAE leadership for the warm reception, noting in a social media post that he looked forward to strengthening cooperation across key areas including energy, investment and supply chains. More from our West Asia correspondent.
1: The talks yielded a wide range of agreements on energy. India's Strategic Petroleum Reserves Limited and Abu Dhabi National Oil Company signed a strategic collaboration agreement to raise UAE's participation in India's strategic petroleum reserves to 30 million barrels. A long-term LPG supply arrangement between Indian Oil Corporation and ADNOC was also concluded. On defense, the two sides signed a framework for a strategic defense partnership covering industrial collaboration, maritime security, cyber defense and information exchange. $5 billion in UAE investment to India was announced. $3 billion from the Emirates New Development Bank into RBL Bank, $1 billion from the Abu Dhabi Investment Authority into priority infrastructure projects, and $1 billion from the International Holding Company into Sammaan Capital. The two countries also signed agreements to establish a ship repair cluster at Vadnagar, a skill development framework for the maritime sector, and an agreement to set up an exaflop supercomputing cluster between India's SeaDAC and UAE's G42. This is Vinod Kumar for Akashwani News from Abu Dhabi.
0: Speaking to Akashwani, Ambassador Deepak Mittal said, India and the UAE have taken several strategic decisions during Prime Minister Narendra Modi's visit to Abu Dhabi to deepen cooperation in energy, technology, investment and trade. Concluding his UAE visit, the Prime Minister left for the second leg of his tour to Netherlands. Thereafter, Mr. Modi will visit Sweden, Norway and Italy during the six-day tour. BRICS foreign ministers have reiterated their commitment to strengthening global governance and multilateralism. In the outcome document adopted at the meeting, the ministers called for an equitable and democratic international system amid growing global security and climate challenges. They stressed conflict prevention, climate action, and freedom of navigation in the Red Sea and Bab al-Mandab Strait in line with international law. The grouping also highlighted technological cooperation, support for startups and SMEs, stronger global health systems and enhanced cooperation under the contingent reserve arrangement. Briefing media in New Delhi, Secretary Economic Relations in the Ministry of External Affairs, Sudhakar Dalela said, BRICS members and partner countries appreciated India's chairship priorities under the theme Building for Resilience, Innovation, Cooperation and Sustainability.
2: All the BRICS members and partner countries were very appreciative and supportive of India's chairship priorities on the theme Building for Resilience, Innovation, Cooperation and Sustainability. Building on this deliberation in the last 2 days and based on these discussions, we have issued a chair statement and outcome document. It captures the common position of BRICS members on almost all the subjects under the three pillars of BRICS strategic partnership.
0: This is Akashwani. You are listening to World News. We bring you the top international news and updates from around the globe. Chinese President Xi Jinping and US President Donald Trump described their Beijing talks as historic and landmark as Trump concluded his three-day China visit today. The two leaders discussed bilateral trade, the Iran conflict and regional issues during several rounds of talks. Xi said both sides agreed to maintain stable economic ties, expand cooperation and strengthen coordination on global issues. Trump termed the visit very successful and said he looked forward to hosting Xi at the White House. However, no major agreements were announced on contentious issues such as Taiwan, rare earth exports or semiconductor trade. Foreign Minister of Iran Abbas Araghchi today addressed a press conference in New Delhi. He said there is no military solution to anything related to Iran. He said Iran is ready to help pass all vessels through the Strait of Hormuz. The Iranian foreign minister said Iran will welcome any constructive role by India.
3: I think India, with its good reputation, can play a greater role in this region to help diplomacy, to help peace, and to promote peace and security. India is a friend to all countries in the Persian Gulf, in north of this Gulf and in the southern part of that. So we appreciate any positive, constructive role played by India in this region.
0: In Nepal, President Ramchandra Podel has reshuffled portfolios in the 15-member Council of

ministers on the recommendation of Prime Minister Balendra Shah. Under the new allocation, Prime Minister Shah will additionally handle the Defence, Home and Science, Technology and Innovation Ministries. The Indian Wushu team delivered a commanding performance at the 11th Sanda World Cup, winning 2 gold, 1 silver and 2 bronze medals in Macau. The women athletes in particular put up a stellar display by securing both gold medals from the 6-member contingent. In the women's 75 kg category, Border Security Force athlete Shivani defeated her Russian opponent to clinch the gold medal with an impressive display of skill and determination. Aparna also produced a brilliant performance in the 52 kg category to secure India's second gold medal. At the Asian Under-17 Boxing Championships, Indian young boxers concluded their historic campaign today by winning 2 golds and 7 silver medals in Tashkent, Uzbekistan. India also bagged 8 bronze medals in the Under-17 category. With this, the total number of medals won by the boys and girls teams of the country combined reached 17 in this category. In Thailand Open Badminton, India's top men's doubles pair Sattvik Sairaj Ranki Reddy and Chirag Shetty advanced to the semi-finals in Bangkok. They defeated Japanese pair of Takumi Nomura and Yuichi Shimogami 21-12, 21-13 in the quarter-final match today. In men's singles, Lakshya Sen lost to Thailand's Kunlavut Viditsan 19-21, 16-21 in a quarter-final match. Earlier in women's singles, two-time Olympic medalist PV Sindhu lost to Akane Yamaguchi of Japan 21-19, 18-21, 15-21 in the quarter-finals. And now, before we close, here are the highlights of the bulletin. Prime Minister Narendra Modi reiterates India's support for safe and uninterrupted navigation through the Strait of Hormuz to ensure regional stability and energy security. BRICS foreign ministers call for democratic global governance and stronger multilateral action on peace and climate challenges. Chinese President Xi Jinping and US President Donald Trump hail historic Beijing talks, agree to deepen China-US cooperation. Indian Wushu team bags 2 gold, 1 silver and 2 bronze medals at the Sanda World Cup in Macau. And India concludes Asian Under-17 Boxing Championships with historic 2 gold and 7 silver medals at Tashkent. That concludes tonight's World News Bulletin. For more updates, stay tuned to Akashvani. Good night.

Good evening tonight. Welcome to the show. You are tuned to the Western Music Show on 100.1 FM. This is me throughout here on day 135 of the year, and as usual we have some good music. And if you want to reach out to me, all you need to do is go online and key in tinyurl.com/mtime101, and you can leave a message. Do give me some choices and we'll try to put that for you. To begin this evening, it's going to be a nice number from Justin Bieber. Going back in time, this is a beautiful number of this Canadian artist who came out with his a nice album called Believe. That was his third album. And I'm going to play this number from that called Catching Feelings. Supposedly a very platonic number. Well, it's a transition from a long-term platonic friendship to an unexpected romantic attraction. That's what the track is all about. So here we go with this beautiful number of Justin Bieber, Catching Feelings. And hey, you are tuned to the Western Music Show on 100.1 FM with Justin Bieber, Catching Feelings.

Will Smith with MIB, Men in Black. Well, that was from the trilogy, Men in Black, which came out, you know, in the late 1990s. And that made Will Smith famous, well, super famous, actually. His role was simply awesome. Right from the 1997 version, the first one, the second one in 2002, and the last one, which came in 2012. Yeah, they were all nice time travel stuff, which was really great. I really love those movies, and so that's how I play a track from that. And of course, the one which you heard was from the Big Willie Style album. And hey, you're tuned to the Western Music Shop. Do keep the messages coming to us on the site, on the link rather, tinyurl.com/mtime1001. I just got this request from Ash. Well, thanks for tuning to the show and making that request and giving me choices. You want a couple of tracks from you give me the choices from Fallout Boy. Thanks for that, Ash. Thanks for tuning the show and making that request. I know you made the request at 8 o'clock, but just sadly I just couldn't access those messages at that point of time. I've just been able to access it right now, so I thought play them anyway, even though you may not have been tuned to the show, or perhaps if you are tuned to the show, I guess I'm lucky to play that for you. So that's it. So here we go for Ash, Fallout Boy. And we're going to play this beautiful number of Fallout Boy, actually, called Thanks for Memories. I know I couldn't get hold of the one which you wanted, but nevertheless, I thought this was a beautiful number of Fallout Boy. In fact, it's one of the best numbers of this group. And thanks for the memories. Did extremely well. It was from the album called Infinity on High, which is out in the year 2007. And so it was a super-duper hit for them. And that's that. By the way, you see the representation of Thanks for Memories actually is like a dis-voweled thing, so there's no vowels on it. But then, you know, it's easy to say Thanks for Memories without all the vowels. It still reads fine. So here we go with Fallout Boy. Thanks for Memories for Ash. And hey, you're tuned to the Western Music Show with Fallout Boy. Thanks for the memories.

Morgan Wallen, that was Morgan Wallen with Everything I Love, one of his super duper hits, which came out 3 years ago. Yeah, 2023. It came from the album called One Thing at a Time. And a nice country music artist, which got some rock in it, country rock, as they call it. A beautiful genre of music, and he did some fabulous numbers. The track went out for Christina. Thanks for joining the show. This is the first number I'm playing for you. So I didn't play any of the number. I couldn't get the number but you wanted, but since you gave me the choice of playing any number of Morgan Wallen, I thought I'd play this number. And hey, by the way, Christina also informs me that it happens that yesterday, that's May 14, was the birthday of Morgan Wallen. So folks, if you want to reach out to him, you know how to reach out to him. All you need to do is get on to his X handle or his IG handle, and you can chat with him, of course. And Christina also tells me that today happens to be the World Families Day. All right, that's great information. That happens to World Families Day. That's great. Yeah, your family is the central unit of most societies, and it is the self-support group, you know, as a support mechanism for most people. And it's very important. It's a subject matter which we can discuss for a long, long time. Family is a societal construct to support people as a form of social security. That's the essence of a family, you know, a societal construct for social security. That's that. Coming up next is going to be a track from Selena Gomez. Selena Gomez, well, this artist who was a child artist, grew on to come out with her debut stuff in Stardance 2013. So I'm going to play this number from Stardance album. And this is one of those big hits for that. Come and Get Me, Selena Gomez. And you're tuned to the Western Music Show on 1.1 FM with Selena Gomez. Come and Get It.

My oh my, that was Kylie Minogue with Baby Rexha until, oh well, the track was out in 2024. Might not be a big hit, but especially with Tavla, the Swedish singer, made some great music. And yeah, Baby Rexha, of course, known for her great voice. And of course, she had some fabulous voice. It was not the least to say Tavla is more the grunge music. And by the way, that track goes out for Chandru Chandru. I know you gave me a choice, which I just couldn't pull out from a server, so I thought this would probably make up for that. So I hope you're gonna enjoy this number. Nevertheless, do give me some choices, as I often keep saying. Yeah, well, time for just one more number. I'll leave you focused with this beautiful number, a classic number, a country number of Hank Williams.

Hank, we'll be going back in time with the Hank Williams version of this beautiful number, of a old number which came way back in the 1940s. And this is called Cold, Cold Heart. Hank Williams, Cold, Cold Heart. And hey, time for today. Bye-bye. Take care. Good luck. Have a great week. And this is Dhruva signing off on day 135 with Hank Williams, Cold, Cold Heart.

0: and distrust and urged collective action to strengthen international peace and security. The ministers also called for addressing global challenges through diplomatic and political means to reduce conflict risks and stressed the importance of conflict prevention by tackling root causes. The ministers stressed their commitment to uphold multilateralism as necessary to address challenges threatening their shared planet and future, such as climate change. External Affairs Minister Dr. S. Jaishankar today addressed the open session on the second day of the BRICS Foreign Ministers meeting. He said India remains committed to working with all partners in advancing the goal of reformed and effective multilateralism. Dr. S. Jaishankar also met foreign ministers of Iran, Malaysia, Uganda, Cuba on the sidelines of the meeting. Prime Minister Narendra Modi has said that government remains committed to improving ease of doing business and ease of living for the countrymen. In a social media post, Mr. Modi rejected a report of a media house on cess or tax or surcharge on foreign travel. He said the report is totally false and there's not an iota of truth in it. The Prime Minister said there's no question of putting such restrictions on foreign travel. The Central Bureau of Investigation has arrested the kingpin in connection with alleged irregularities in paper leak related to NEET UG 2026 examination. The agency said that P.V. Kulkarni has been arrested at Pune after thorough interrogation. P.V. Kulkarni is a chemistry lecturer involved in the process of examination on behalf of National Testing Agency. He had access to the question papers. Lok Sabha Speaker Om Birla has constituted the Empowerment of Women Committee. BJP MP from Lok Sabha, Dr. D. Purandeswari, will be the chairperson of the committee. The committee comprises of 18 members from Lok Sabha and 10 members from Rajya Sabha. The members of the lower house include prominent personalities like Hema Malini, Harsimrat, Kumar Badal and Ikra Chaudhary. In IPL cricket, chasing a target of 188 runs set by Chennai Super Kings, Lucknow Super Giants were 164 for 3 in 16 overs at Ighana Cricket Stadium, Lucknow, when reports last came in. Chennai Super Kings scored 187 for 5 in stipulated 20 overs. And that is the end of this news bulletin.
1: நேரம் 11:10. ஆகாஷ்வாணி, நீங்கள் கேட்டுக்கொண்டிருக்கும் சென்னை வானொலியின் 100.1 FM கோல்டில் தொடர்வது திரைகானம். இதில் நாம் கேட்கவிருப்பது இனிய சுகமான பழைய திரைப்பட பாடல்கள்.

0: can be submitted from the 26th to the 29th. Union Information and Broadcasting Minister Ashwini Vaishnaw has stated that Made in India paper tools have focus on quality, functionality and sustainability. In a social media post yesterday, Mr. Vaishnaw said he met two young entrepreneurs, Aparna and Dinesh, who are behind RODA notes. The minister added that good stationery has always been close to him. Advocating for greater transparency in the West Bengal Assembly, Chief Minister Suvendu Adhikari called for live broadcast of question hour, debates, bills and budgets. He said people of the state have every right to see what the elected members are doing in the assembly, and that can only be ensured through live streaming of the session. He declared the house belongs to the opposition, assuring that despite the government's majority, opposition members will have ample opportunity to speak. The statement came during a special session where BJP legislator Ratindra Basu from Kuch Bihar South was unanimously elected speaker of the 18th Legislative Assembly. In IPL cricket, Lucknow Super Giants defeated Chennai Super Kings by 7 wickets in Lucknow. Put into bat, Chennai Super Kings scored 187 for 5 in 20 overs with the help of Karthik Sharma's 71 runs. For Lucknow, Akash Maharaj Singh scalped 3 wickets. In reply, Lucknow Super Giants overhauled the targets with the loss of 3 wickets in 16.4 overs, riding on Mitchell Marsh's 90 runs. Marsh was adjudged player of the match. Today, Kolkata Knight Riders will take on Gujarat Titans at Eden Gardens, Kolkata at 7:30 p.m. And that is the end of this news bulletin.
1: நேரம் நள்ளிரவுக்கு பின் 12:10. ஆகாஷ்வாணி, நீங்கள் கேட்டுக்கொண்டிருப்பது சென்னை வானொலி 100.1 FM கோல்டு வழங்கிக் கொண்டிருக்கும் நிகழ்ச்சிகள். ஒலிக்கவிருப்பது இரவின் மடியில். இன்றைய நிகழ்ச்சியில் தர்மதுரை, சின்னத்தம்பி ஆகிய படங்களிலிருந்து பாடல்களை கேட்டு ரசிப்போம். முதலில் இடம்பெறுவது தர்மதுரை படத்திலிருந்து பாடல்கள்.

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1: 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He was received by the Dutch Foreign Minister Tom Berendsen at the airport. During the visit, the Prime Minister to hold bilateral talks with Dutch Prime Minister Rob Jetten and to call on their majesties, the King and the Queen. Today, Prime Minister Modi will address the Indian community and meet CEOs of leading Dutch companies. Yesterday, during his UAE visit, Mr. Modi reiterated India's support for safe and unimpeded inward navigation through the Strait of Hormuz, underscoring its importance for regional stability as well as global energy and food security. After high-level talks with UAE President Sheikh Mohammed bin Zayed Al Nahyan in Abu Dhabi, Prime Minister Modi strongly condemned recently attacks on UAE. External Affairs Minister Dr. S. Jaishankar has congratulated Anita Orban for her appointment as the Deputy Prime Minister and Foreign Minister of Hungary. In a social media post yesterday, Dr. Jaishankar said he looks forward to working together to strengthen India-Hungary relationship and the India-EU strategic partnership. National Testing Agency NTA has announced a re-examination of NEET UG 2026 on 21st of next month. In a social media post, the agency has requested candidates and parents to rely only on the official channels of NTA. NTA said candidates can update their present address and choice of first and second examination cities as per their preference from yesterday to Thursday. Exams will be held between 2 p.m. to 5:15 p.m. Union Home Minister Amit Shah has said that India had set a national goal to achieve a drug-free India by 2047 under the leadership of Prime Minister Narendra Modi. Delivering the R. N. Kao Memorial Lecture in New Delhi yesterday, the Home Minister said, "Drug trafficking is not just a law and order subject but an issue with a long-lasting impact on society and future generations and demands a comprehensive response." He also affirmed that under India's policy of zero tolerance towards drugs, the country would ensure that not 1 gram of narcotics is allowed to enter the country. Union Rural Development Minister Shivraj Singh Chauhan has said that no poor person in India will remain without a permanent house. He said providing pakka houses for all is the resolve of Prime Minister Narendra Modi, and accordingly Maharashtra has been given a target of 30 lakh houses within 1 year. He noted that no other state in the country has received such a large target and congratulated Chief Minister Devendra Fadnavis for securing it. Under the Pradhan Mantri Awas Yojana Grameen, the centre has sanctioned 30 lakh houses for Maharashtra, out of which 5 lakh houses have already been completed. Department of Economic Affairs Secretary Anuradha Thakur participated in the 11th annual meeting of New Development Bank in Moscow, which concluded yesterday. The Ministry of Finance said India highlighted that financing technological transformation must align with inclusivity, resilience and sovereignty. On the theme, Development Financing in an Era of Technological Revolution. Commission for Air Quality Management, CAQM, has approved draft directions to implement an action plan for preventing and

0: 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He was received by the Dutch Foreign Minister Tom Berendsen at the airport. During the visit, the Prime Minister to hold bilateral talks with Dutch Prime Minister Rob Chetten and to call on their majesties the King and the Queen. Today, Prime Minister Modi will address the Indian community and meet CEOs of leading Dutch companies. Yesterday, during his UAE visit, Mr. Modi reiterated India's support for self and unimpeded navigation through the Strait of Hormuz, underscoring its importance for regional stability as well as global energy and food security. After high-level talks with UAE President Sheikh Mohammed bin Zayed Al Nahyan in Abu Dhabi, Prime Minister Modi strongly condemned recent attacks on UAE.
1: Hormuz ko free, open aur safe banaye rakhna ye hamari sabse badi prathamikta hai. Is vision mein antarrashtriya kanunon ka palan aavashyak hai. Brother, Bharat har paristhiti mein UAE ke sath kandhe se kandha milakar khada hai aur aage bhi khada rahega.
0: Union Home Minister Amit Shah has said that India has set a national goal to achieve a drug-free India by 2047 under the leadership of Prime Minister Narendra Modi. Delivering the Arun Kao Memorial Lecture in New Delhi yesterday, the Home Minister said drug trafficking is not just a law and order subject but an issue with a long-lasting impact on society and future generations and demands a comprehensive response. He also affirmed that under India's policy of zero tolerance towards drugs, the country would ensure that not 1 gram of narcotics is allowed to enter the country. Lok Sabha Speaker Om Birla has constituted the Empowerment of Women Committee. BJP MP from Lok Sabha, Dr. D. Purandeshwari, will be the chairperson of the committee. The committee comprises of 18 members from Lok Sabha and 10 members from Rajya Sabha. The members of the lower house include prominent personalities like Hema Malini, Harsimrat Kaur Badal and Ikra Chaudhary. On the other hand, from the upper house, Sandhya Sudhamurthy, P.T. Usha and Swati Maliwal are included. National Testing Agency NTA has announced a re-examination of NEET UG 2026 on 21st of next month. In a social media post, the agency has requested candidates and parents to rely only on the official channels of NTA. NTA said candidates can update their present address and choice of first and second examination cities as per their preference from yesterday to Thursday. Exams will be held between 2 p.m. to 5:15 p.m. Securities and Exchange Board of India, SEBI, has issued clarifications on mandatory information required under the new PAN application forms introduced by the Central Board of Direct Taxes, following difficulties faced by foreign portfolio investors, FPIs. SEBI said the name of the authorized signatory in the common application form will be sufficient for the representative field in the PAN application process. It added that FPIs may provide their registration number if PAN, Aadhaar or passport details of the authorized signatory are not available. It clarified that where taxpayer identification numbers are not applicable, the PAN form may be filled using 10 zeros and FPIs may provide a landline number if a mobile number is unavailable. Union Law and Justice Minister Arjun Ram Meghwal held discussions with Niti Aayog Vice Chairman Dr. Ashok Kumar Lahiri in New Delhi yesterday on key policy priorities related to the legal and judicial sector. The discussions focused

0: public interest issues, including expansion of recycling and solar energy sectors, development of special recycling zones, strategic crude oil reserves, and sustainable development. Meghalaya Congress has announced its state president and former Shillong member of parliament, Vincent H. Pala, as the candidate for the upcoming by-election to the Shillong parliamentary seat. Pala, a three-time MP, was defeated by Voice of People's Party, VPP, late Dr. Ricky A.J. Sinkon in 2024. And that is the end of this news bulletin.
1: Akashwani.

0: 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Prime Minister Narendra Modi has arrived in the Netherlands for the second leg of his five-country tour. He was received by the Dutch Foreign Minister Tom Berendsen at the airport. During the visit, the Prime Minister to hold bilateral talks with Dutch Prime Minister Rob Jetten and to call on their Majesties the King and the Queen. Today, Prime Minister Modi will address the Indian community and meet CEOs of leading Dutch companies. Yesterday, during his UAE visit, Mr. Modi reiterated India's support for safe and unimpeded navigation through the Strait of Hormuz, underscoring its importance for regional stability as well as global energy and food security. After high-level talks with UAE President Sheikh Mohammed bin Zayed Al Nahyan in Abu Dhabi, Prime Minister Modi strongly condemned recent attacks on UAE.
1: Almost free, open or safe, ये हमारी सबसे बड़ी प्राथमिकता है। इस विषय में अंतर्राष्ट्रीय कानूनों का पालन आवश्यक है। ब्रदर, भारत हर परिस्थिति में यूएई के साथ कंधे से कंधा मिलाकर खड़ा है और आगे भी खड़ा रहेगा।
0: Government has imposed a special additional excise duty of 3 rupees per litre on export of petrol. Ministry of Finance has notified about it. The special additional excise duty on diesel exports have been brought down to 16 rupees 50 paise per litre from 23 rupees. The special additional excise duty on aviation turbine fuel ATF has also been reduced to 16 rupees from 33 rupees a litre. The revised rates will remain in force for the next fortnight beginning today. There has been no change in the existing excise duty rates for petrol and diesel for domestic consumption. Advocating for greater transparency in the West Bengal Assembly, Chief Minister Shivendu Adhikari call for live broadcast of question hour, debates, bills and budgets. He said, people of the state have every right to see what the elected members are doing in the assembly, and that can only be ensured through live streaming of the session. He declared, the house belongs to the opposition, assuring that despite the government's majority, opposition members will have ample opportunity to speak. The statement came during a special session where BJP legislator Ratindra Pasu from Cooch Behar South was unanimously elected Speaker of the 18th Legislative Assembly. NTA said candidates can update their present address and choice of first and second examination cities as per their preference from yesterday to Thursday. Exams will be held between 2 p.m. to 5:15 p.m. Meanwhile, Central Board of Secondary Education CBSE has announced a two-stage review process for Class 12 students dissatisfied with their results. Students can apply online for scanned copies of evaluated answer books from the 19th to the 22nd of this month at 700 rupees per subject, while applications for verification and re-evaluation can be submitted from the 26th to the 29th. Commission for Air Quality Management CAQM has approved draft directions to implement an action plan for preventing and controlling paddy stubble burning in Delhi NCR. In a review meeting yesterday, the commission has also proposed phase registration of only electric L5 category passenger and goods three-wheelers in the region, citing expert findings that vehicle emissions are a major contributor to PM2.5 pollution and calling for a faster shift to cleaner mobility. Union Ministry of Culture has organized the birth centenary celebrations at a one-day national seminar on contributions of Acharya Shri Dinesh Chandra Joshi in the field of Sanskrit and Indian culture in New Delhi. The ministry yesterday said several commemorative programs, academic seminars, cultural events, exhibitions and spiritual gatherings across the country have been held since the 11th of last month. And in IPL cricket, Lucknow Super Giants defeated Chennai Super Kings by 7 wickets in Lucknow. Put into bat, Chennai Super Kings scored 187 for 520 overs with the help of Karthik Sharma's 71 runs. In reply, Lucknow Super Giants overhauled the target with the loss of 3 wickets in 16.4 overs. And that is the end of this news bulletin.
2: Akashwani, 3:10.

0: for safe and unimpeded navigation through the Strait of Hormuz, underscoring its importance for regional stability as well as global energy and food security. After high-level talks with UAE, President Sheikh Mohammed bin Zayed Al Nahyan in Abu Dhabi, Prime Minister Modi strongly condemned recent attacks on UAE.
1: Almost free, open and safe ये हमारी सबसे बड़ी प्राथमिकता है। इस विषय में अंतर्राष्ट्रीय कानूनों का पालन आवश्यक है। ब्रदर, भारत हर परिस्थिति में यूएई के साथ कंधे से कंधा मिलाकर खड़ा है और आगे भी खड़ा रहेगा।
0: Government has imposed a special additional excise duty of 3 rupees per litre on export of petrol. Ministry of Finance has notified about it. The special additional excise duty on diesel exports has been brought down to 16 rupees 50 paise per litre from 23 rupees. The special additional excise duty on aviation turbine fuel or ATF has also been reduced to 16 rupees from 33 rupees a litre. The revised rates will remain in force for the next fortnight beginning today. There has been no change in the existing excise duty rates for petrol and diesel for domestic consumption. Prime Minister Narendra Modi has said that government remains committed to improving ease of doing business and ease of living for the countrymen. In a social media post, Mr. Modi rejected a report of a media house on cess or tax or surcharge on foreign travel. Lok Sabha Speaker Om Birla has constituted the Empowerment of Women Committee. BJP MP from Lok Sabha, Dr. D. Purandeshwari, will be the chairperson of the committee. The committee comprises of 18 members from Lok Sabha and 10 members from Rajya Sabha. The members of the lower house include prominent personalities like Hema Malini, Harsimrat Kaur Badal and Ikra Chaudhary. On the other hand, from the upper house, Sudha Murthy, P.T. Usha and Swati Maliwal are included. Union Home Minister Amit Shah has said that India had set a national goal to achieve a drug-free India by 2047 under the leadership of Prime Minister Narendra Modi. Delivering the R.N. Kao Memorial Lecture in New Delhi yesterday, the Home Minister said drug trafficking is not just a law and order subject, but an issue with a long-lasting impact on society and future generations and demands a comprehensive response. He also affirmed that under India's policy of zero tolerance towards drugs, the country would ensure that not 1 gram of narcotic is allowed to enter the country. Advocating greater transparency in the West Bengal Assembly, Chief Minister Shubhendu Adhikari has called for live broadcast of question hour, debates, bills and budget proceedings. He said people have the right to see how elected representatives function inside the house and that live streaming will ensure accountability. Chief Minister Adhikari also declared that the assembly belongs to the opposition, assuring members adequate opportunity to speak. His remarks came during a special session in which BJP legislator Ratendra Basu from Kuch Behar South was unanimously elected Speaker of the 18th West Bengal Legislative Assembly. And National Testing Agency NTA has announced a re-examination of NEET UG 2026 on 21st of next month. In a social media post, the agency has requested candidates and parents to rely only on the official channels of NTA. And that is the end of this news bulletin.
2: ஆகாஷ்வாணி 100.1 சென்னை வானொலியின் எஃப்எம் கோல்டு நிலையத்தில் நேரம் இப்பொழுது 4:10 தொடர்வது
3: பொங்கும் மங்கலம். பந்தநல்லூர் பி வி காளிதாஸ் அவர்களின் நாகஸ்வர இசை கேட்கலாம். கோவிலூர் கே ஜி கல்யாண சுந்தரம் அவர்கள் தவில். தேவதேவ கலையாமித்தே. சுவாதி திருநாள் கிருதி ராகம் மாயா மாளவ கௌளை ரூபகதாளம்.

0: There is not an iota of truth in it. The Prime Minister said there is no question of putting such restrictions on foreign travel. The government has imposed a special additional excise duty of 3 rupees per litre on export of petrol. According to the official gazette notifications issued by Ministry of Finance yesterday, the special additional excise duty on diesel exports has been brought down to 16 rupees 50 paise per litre from 23 rupees. The special additional excise duty on aviation turbine fuel, that is ATF, has also been reduced to 16 rupees from 33 rupees a litre. The revised rates will remain in force for the next fortnight beginning today. There has been no change in the existing excise duty rates for petrol and diesel for domestic consumption. Lok Sabha Speaker Om Birla has constituted the Empowerment of Women Committee. BJP MP from Lok Sabha, Dr. D. Purandeshwari, will be the chairperson of the committee. The committee comprises of 18 members from Lok Sabha and 10 members from Rajya Sabha. The members of the lower house include prominent personalities like Hema Malini, Harsimrat Kaur Badal and Ikra Chaudhary. On the other hand, from the upper house, Sudha Murthy, P.T. Usha and Swati Maliwal are included. Vice President C.P. Radhakrishnan will undertake his first visit to Sikkim today after assuming the office. During his visit, the Vice President will attend the Statehood Day celebrations of Sikkim in Gangtok. Governor Om Prakash Mathur and Chief Minister of Sikkim Prem Singh Tamang, along with Union Minister for Development of Northeastern Region Jyotiraditya Sindhya, will also attend the celebrations. Sikkim is observing its statehood day today, marking its transition from monarchy to becoming the 22nd state of India in 1975. The Vice President is also expected to visit a few prominent places in Gangtok during his stay. The Central Board of Secondary Education, CBSE, has said that those students who are dissatisfied with their results can access a structured review system, which is a two-stage review process. In stage 1, students may request scanned copies of their evaluated answer books. These will be made available through online login and can be downloaded for review. While in stage 2, students may apply for verification of discrepancies or request re-evaluation of specific answers based on the marking scheme. CBSE informed that students can apply online to obtain a scanned copy of evaluated answer books between 19th to 22nd of this month with a charge of 700 rupees per subject. Meanwhile, application for verification of issues observed in re-evaluation can be submitted between 26th to 29th of this month. And Israel and Lebanon have agreed to a 45-day extension of the ceasefire after another round of talks in Washington, said the U.S. State Department. State Department spokesperson Tommy Piggott said the ceasefire comes after two productive days of talks. And that is the end of this news bulletin.
1: Akashvani.